0: NBC La Plunge, top of the hill, 93.1.
1: From the National Newsroom of the Canadian Press, I'm Hannah Stoles. A commemoration ceremony marking the 25th anniversary of the terror attacks on September 11, 2001 took place in the town of Gander. Jean Chrétien was the Prime Minister of Canada on the day and was one of the dignitaries at the event. He says that the way Canadians showed up 3 days later was one of the proudest moments of his life.
2: 3 minutes of complete silence. You could hear a pin drop. Our friends were hurt, and we were hurting with them.
1: Chrétien says he was also proud that it was his government that moved the motion to invoke Article 5 of the NATO Charter, the first and only time the alliance has used it. Canada-U.S. Trade Minister Dominic LeBlanc says conversations with the Americans have not stopped, even if no formal trade talks are scheduled. LeBlanc was in Banff, Alberta for the Liberal cabinet retreat, and the ongoing U.S. trade war has been a key topic. LeBlanc told reporters he has no meeting scheduled in Washington, but has spoke several times with U.S. Trade Representative Jameson Greer. Prime Minister Mark Carney met with the leader of an Alberta pro-Canada group at the end of his cabinet meeting in Banff. The group Forever Canadian was founded by former Alberta Premier Thomas Lukaszczyk. He thinks Carney is doing a great job in the fight against separation.
3: I think the Prime Minister taking a leadership role and standing up with the free trade negotiations is giving Albertans a reassurance that that there is someone at the helm and steering this boat in the right direction.
1: Carney met with about 50 volunteers and joined them in singing O Canada. Ottawa has quietly ended a policy that helps some refugees sponsor their children or partners for permanent residency.
4: The temporary policy allowed certain refugees to sponsor family members who were not initially declared on their own applications. Under current rules, a permanent resident normally is barred from sponsoring a family member if they'd not already named them in their documentation. Advocates and academics successfully argued that those rules created gaps for parents who learned their children were still alive or who had another child between filing their permanent residency application. The policy took effect 7 years ago to address those gaps, has now expired, and affected people can now apply instead for an exemption on humanitarian or compassionate grounds. Don Mitchell, The Canadian Press.
1: The Supreme Court of Canada has ruled there's no need to set a time limit for sentencing proceedings. The Charter of Rights and Freedoms says someone charged with an offense has the right to be tried within a reasonable time. And Kenya's quest to host an Africa Recording Academy headquarters has received a boost from the organizers of the Grammys. Recording Academy officials say key milestones have been completed, and Kenyan artists will travel to the U.S. next month. There, they'll get acquainted with the international music business. This is the Canadian Press. In sports, top prospect Gavin McKenna won't be making his Toronto Maple Leafs debut this weekend after all. Media reports say the forward won't participate in the four-team NHL Prospect Challenge. An online petition calling on the Edmonton Oilers to reverse the signing of Alex Fermentin has collected more than 27,000 signatures as of this afternoon. Fermentin was one of five former Canadian World Junior players acquitted last year of sexual assault charges. Two-time CFL Most Outstanding Defensive Player Mathieu Betts has signed a one-year extension with the BC Lions. The 31-year-old Montreal native became the first Canadian to win the league's Top Defensive Player award twice. Rudy Martin Jr. has been called up by the Toronto Blue Jays, allowing the 30-year-old outfielder to make his first ever Major League Baseball appearance. And Olympic champion Ethan Katzberg suffered a stunning upset today at the World Athletics Ultimate Championship. The Nanaimo, BC native was eliminated from the men's hammer throw after failing to complete a successful throw. From the Canadian Press, I'm Hannah Stoles.
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8: Well, hello Friday. I mean, it's rainy, cloudy, a cool one across the province, but hey, at least it's Friday and that automatically makes the weather feel about 12% better. Chris Knight just wrapped up the haul home and now you're hanging out with me, Samantha Hilliard, right through till 10 tonight. We've got, of course, your requests, pick and play, some favorites, some great tunes, a little fun Friday night along the way. Grab a coffee or something warm, some tea, some hot chocolate. Get comfy, turn it up. We're going to kick off your Friday night together. Of course, with the six hottest songs around the world, with your Sixter coming up. But first, we got to take a look at our NBC weather forecast for September 11th of 2026. Current conditions around the province in Stony Rapids, cloudy in 8, Uranium City 9, Collins Bay and Wollaston 6, in the Losh, Buffalo Narrows, mostly cloudy in 10. Meadow Lake, Green Lake, the dust, mostly cloudy 11. North Battleford, cloudy in 13. Crete and Flin Flon, mostly cloudy 11. Saskatoon, some light rain showers in 12. Regina, mostly cloudy in 14. Yorkton, cloudy 14. Waskasoo, 9. In LaRonge, some light rain showers in 9. And here in Prince Albert, some light rain sitting at a current temperature of 10. I usually walk in here and crank up the AC. Today, I'm cranking up the heat. It is a chilly one out there today.
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1: That's right. We got your Friday Sixer, which means we are counting down the six hottest songs across the world right here on NBC. And debuting on the Sixer is a country classic from the legendary Dolly Parton with her song Jolene. Here's a fun fact. Dolly got the name Jolene from a little red-haired girl who asked her for an autograph. Dolly loved the name so much that she said it sounds like a song. But the story behind the lyrics actually come from a little closer to home. A beautiful red-haired bank teller who had a crush on Dolly's husband, Carl Dean. Dolly took a little jealousy and a catchy name and turned it into one of the most recognizable songs in music history. Here she is for you on the Sixer, debuting at number six. It's Dolly Parton and Jolene.

All right. We are from Heartbreak to the Workplace. Dolly Parton, also debuting at number 5, is taking us from Jolene to 9 to the 9 to 5 grind. This one was written for the 1980s movie 9 to 5, starring Dolly alongside Jane Fonda and Lily Tomlin. And here's a cool part. She wrote the song and played that iconic typewriter like a musical instrument. It became one of Dolly's biggest hits, an anthem for anybody who's ever looked at the clock at 4:59 and thought, yep, I'm done. Debuting at number 5, it is Dolly Parton on the Sixer with 9 to 5.

May she rest in paradise, Dolly Parton, debuting on the Sixer at number 5. We got more to count down on the Sixer as we are now at your number 4 song. Last week at number 4, it is Stella Lefty with Boston. Now, Stella Lefty is one of country music's breakout names of 2026. Boston is the song that really puts her on the map. She wrote it during a Nashville songwriting trip inspired by a new romance, and the song took off after she teased it online. Interesting fact, Boston incorporates a melody from Noah Kahan's Stick Season, which is why Kahan is now included among the songwriters. Here she is for you, Stella Lefty, at number 4. This is Boston.

0: Nega Moon, the best place in the North York, Venice House, I pita maguigo. 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
6: And we're back counting down the 6 hottest songs around the world with me, Samantha Hilliard, right here on MBC Saskatchewan's Indigenous Radio Network. We are now at your number 3 song. Last week at number 2, it is Hugo, Imel, Angel, and Alternate with Moving to the Sun. Now, this one is built for that summer isn't over yet feeling. Now, they all teamed up for Moving to the Sun, an Afro House dance track that has been absolutely heating up the charts. So turn it up. Forget that to-do list for a few minutes. And let's move to the sun together.

0: real strength isn't pushing it.
1: Absolute fire. Like I said, at number three, move into the sun. We are now at number two. Last week at number five, I wasn't here last Friday, so I didn't hear this song. Sienna Spiro. It must be good if it went from number five to number two. It's called Great Expectations. Now, a powerful pop track from the London-born singer-songwriter whose voice has been turning heads worldwide. And the title is pretty fitting because Sienna's career has been living up to some great expectations. Her music blends big emotional vocals and modern pop. And this one has that dramatic cinematic feel that makes you want to crank it up. Let's do just that. Here is your number two song on the Sixer, Sienna Spiro with Great Expectations.

All right. Sienna Sapero, Great Expectations at number two right here on the Sixer. Pretty good song. I love her voice. I love her voice. It's it sounds like somebody else to me. Like maybe not Tovlo. Lola Young. That's who it sounds like to me. All right. Just to recap those for you. Again, that was number two, Sienna Sparrow with Great Expectations. At number three, Hugo, Emel, Angel, and Ultra Nate with Move Into the Sun. At number four, we had Stella Lefty with Boston. Debuting at number five, our girl Dolly Parton, 9 to 5. And debuting at number six was our girl Dolly Parton and Jolene. Now we got your number one song, and believe it or not, it changed last week, but I didn't realize it because like I wasn't here last Friday. But anyways, we got a new number one. We've had that Rain Me In from Sam Fender, Olivia Dean for like ever. Yeah, so last week at number three, now your number one song. I knew this was going to take the number one spot. I was just wondering when is Ella Langley and Choosing Texas. Now, this song is a pretty wild origin story. Ella was writing with Miranda Lambert when a story about Miranda became being pulled over while she had a kangaroo in her car, which helped inspire the idea for their song. The result, a country heartbreak song about a cowboy who's apparently just can't resist the Lone Star State. And this one has been huge for Ella. Her first Billboard Hot 100 number one and helped turn her into one of country music's biggest breakout stars. Here she is for you, wrapping up your Sixer on your Friday. It is your new number one song. Ella Langley, crank it up. It's Choosing Texas.

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3: Taking a look at your NBC weekend weather forecast. What is in store for the weekend? In LaRonge, the north central region, northwest region, including Beauval, Buffalo Narrows, Isle of Crosse, and the Losh. Tonight, periods of rain and northwest wind, 30K gusting to 50K, a low of plus 4. Ooh. Tomorrow, mainly cloudy, 30% chance of some rain, northwest wind, 20K, a high of 11, and sunny on Sunday with a high of 18. In Stony Rapids, Black Lake, Uranium City, and Fond du Lac, tonight periods of rain, northwest wind, 30K gusting to 50K, a low of plus 4. Tomorrow, mainly cloudy, 30% chance of some rain, high of 10. Sunday, cloudy, 60% chance of some showers, and a high of 14. And here in Prince Albert, along with Saskatoon and Regina, tonight mainly cloudy, 60% chance of some showers, northwest wind, 40K gusting to 60K, diminishing to 20K to 40K overnight, a low of plus 3, and get this, already a risk of frost. Tomorrow, a mix of sun and cloud, 30% chance of some showers, northwest wind, 20K, high of 12, and sunny on Sunday, getting to a high of 17.
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There you have Empire of the Sun, Walking on a Dream. Before that, Olivia. Sorry, that was, Olivia Newton-John and John Travolta with You're the One That I Want. We got more great music coming your way. Hopefully making your Friday a little bit better. I know it's cool and cloudy out there, but some great music always helps to put you in a better mood. And that's just what we're trying to do here for you on NBC. I've got on the way for you Disco Lions with No Broke Boys, David Guetta and Rihanna coming your way with Who's That Chick. The Chainsmokers are on deck with Don't Let Me Down. And considering it's kind of like raining today, let's do Tim's with Rain Dance right here on your Friday with Samantha Hilliard on NBC.

0: We're on the phone with Nicole from Anderson Motors. And Nicole, some big deals going on right now, including it's the all-out clear out at Anderson Motors on Rams and Ram heavy-duty pickups.
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2: And that's on the 2026 Ram 1500s. 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
1: So we got 0% up to 84 months.
0: There's still lots of nice weather to come where you can drop the top and go for a cruise in your brand new Jeep. And Nicole, one of the things that I think a lot of folks like, especially our northern listeners and our northern buyers, is the fact that you can pre-arrange everything over the phone so that when they come in, it's walk in, sign some papers,

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5: We need to take a look at today's juicy entertainment news / gossip. All right, apparently Taylor and Travis are still in the honeymoon glow. Travis Kelce is talking about his wedding to Taylor Swift again, calling it more than he ever dreamed and saying it was the best night of his life. Apparently the man has discovered that talking about your wife is actually very good career moves. Sandra Bullock and Nicole Kidman are everywhere. The Practical Magic 2 press tour has basically turned into its own entertainment event. The two stars have been bringing so much energy that some critics say the promotional tour is almost more entertaining than the movie itself. Basically, the witches have taken over Hollywood. Matthew McConaughey and Woody Harrelson are getting weird in the best way. While promoting their new Apple TV show Brothers, the longtime friends showed up wearing vintage photos of each other. Nothing says friendship like wearing your buddy's old face on your body. Brooklyn Beckham and Nicole Peltz are fueling the rumor mill. A video from the red carpet has fans dissecting what looks like an icy interaction between the couple. Social media naturally has already appointed itself relationship therapist, body language expert, and marriage counselors. All right, and Taylor is heading back towards her country roots. Taylor Swift is returning to the CMA Awards after a decade away with her song, I Knew It, I Knew You, nominated for Single of the Year, so country radio may soon have to make room for a very familiar pop superstar. And that is your Friday Hollywood gossip. Taylor and Travis are still making married life look annoyingly adorable. Sandra and Nicole have the witches flying again. McConaughey and Harrelson are literally wearing each other's faces. And Brooklyn and Nicola have the internet doing relationship forensics. Basically, folks, Hollywood needs a group chat and maybe a therapist. On the way for you, Disco Lines, No Broke Boys right now. David Guetta, Rihanna, Who's That Chick?

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7: Good evening to you. Just after the 7 o'clock hour, you got NBC with Samantha Hilliard. Thanks for tuning in, hanging out with me. I'm here with you guys till 10 o'clock tonight. Got some great music this hour. And of course, you guys take over the playlist for the next couple of hours. That's from 8 until 10 o'clock tonight with your Friday night pick and play. We're going to take a look at your NBC weather forecast for Friday, September 11th of 2026. Current conditions around the province. She is like, cool. I'm going to go from so hot, like, can't stand it hot, to like so cold. This is Saskatchewan, I guess. What am I talking about? In Stony Rapids, some light rain in 8, Uranium City 9, Collins Bay and Wollaston 6, for Lalash Buffalo Narrows, partly cloudy in 9, Meadow Lake, Green Lake, the dust, mostly cloudy 11, North Battleford, cloudy in 12, in Creighton, Flin Flon 10, Saskatoon, some light rain showers this hour in 12, Regina, mostly cloudy 11, Yorkton, cloudy 12, in Waskasoo 9, in LaRonge, some light rain showers in 9, and here in Prince Albert, we got some light rain sitting at a current temperature of 10 degrees.
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got some more great music on the way for you. But as I like to do, give you some health tips, not just for you, but to also remind myself, yeah, I should be doing these things too. All right. Chewing gum. When you're stressed, it can help reduce feelings of stress and improve attention. So technically, your mouth can be doing emotional support work. Grab that gum. Did you know that being cold can make you burn slightly more energy? Your body uses energy to maintain its temperature. So yes, shivering is basically your body's tiny unpaid workout. Did you know standing up after sitting for a long time matters? Even short movement breaks can help your blood circulation and reduce the downsides of prolonged sitting. Your chair is comfortable, but it has a spacious agenda. Did you know that your nose takes turns breathing? That sounds funny. Most people naturally have one nostril more open than the other, switching every few hours. Your nose literally runs a shift schedule without even telling you. Did you know carrots can really help your vision? But they won't give you superhero eyesight. I've been eating a lot and I got pretty good eyesight, but vitamin A is important for normal vision, especially in low light. Bugs Bunny wasn't completely full of carrots and nonsense after all. And did you know that a dark room really does help your body know it's bedtime? Light exposure affects melatonin and circadian rhythm. So your phone at 1 a.m. is basically yelling good morning at your brain. So I say, shut everything down completely dark. I can't. I love being in the quiet dark to fall asleep and just keep it that way. I'm looking forward to some sleep this weekend. I've got on the way for you Justin Bieber Intentions, Avril Lavigne on deck with Complicated. Right now, a little bit of Savage Love on your Friday evening on NBC.

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There you have a tune from Alex Warren and Ordinary. Before that, Somber with Undressed and Doja Cat with Best Friend. We got more great music on the way for you on your Friday evening. We also got the Friday Night Pick and Play coming your way. 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You guys get to take over the playlist and send in your requests. 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That number, 306-425-4101. Again, 425-4101. 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Again, between 8 and 10 o'clock for your Friday night pick and play. Got your weather update coming up shortly. Keza first. Here's Hideaway.

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4: No weather alerts to tell you about, which is always nice. Let's take a look at what's going on this weekend across the province. In LaRonge, the North Central region, Northwest region, including Beauval, Buffalo Narrows, Isle of Crosse, and the Losh. Tonight, periods of rain, northwest wind, 30K gusting to 50K, a low of plus 4. For tomorrow, mainly cloudy, 30% chance of some rain, northwest wind 20K and a high of 11. Sunday, sunny with a high of 18. In Stony Rapids, Black Lake, Uranium City, and Fond du Lac. Tonight, periods of rain and northwest wind, 30K gusting to 50K, a low of plus 4. For tomorrow, mainly cloudy, 30% chance of some rain, a high of 10. And Sunday, cloudy with a 60% chance of some showers and a high of 14. And here in Prince Albert, along with Saskatoon and Regina, tonight mainly cloudy, 60% chance of some showers, northwest wind 40K gusting to 60K, diminishing to 20K to 40K overnight, a low of plus 3 and a risk of frost. For tomorrow, mix of sun and cloud, 30% chance of some showers, northwest wind 20K and a high of 12, and sunny on Sunday with a high of 17.
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Man, when that hunger hits, give them a shout. 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You can follow them on Facebook or follow them online at venicehouse.ca. Or just simply stop by. They got two locations in Prince Albert and the best pizza around. They don't just have pizza. They've got salads, burgers, pastas, fries, poutines, salad. List goes on. When that hunger hits, make sure you give them a shout. Like I said, they are open for you Friday nights till 3 a.m. And then Saturday through Thursday, they are open 2 a.m. for you. All right, coming your way to get you into your Friday night pick and play. I've got some great tunes. I also wanted to mention, speaking of great tunes, we've got your four-time champion, Donnie Corrigal, on the Real People playoff with his song Divine, going up against our new challenger, Just the Boys, in Battleship Chains. 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

0: Mike Jackson, yeah, I'm bad. 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
1: Throwing hundreds. 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

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On the way for you, I have got a tune from Love Inc. with Your Superstar. This one, it is going out to her sweet baby girl, Kaylin A. Daniels in Sturgeon Lake First Nation. This one is coming with lots of love from your mama, Lindsay Keenach. Have a good evening. Mark Morrison is on deck with Return of the Mac. That one, it is going out to brother Morley Jr. And that is from your sis Olivia, saying, take it easy, my G. And right now I've got a very special request. It is a happy belated birthday going out to my girl McKenna. She celebrated her birthday yesterday. That's McKenna Opikakue Stomp. If you see her, make sure you wish her a happy birthday, because she celebrates all week, don't we all? This one, it is coming from Mom and the whole family, who are sending their love. We got a tune by request from Ben Howard and Only Love. Happy birthday to you, Miss McKenna.

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Request right here on your Friday night pick and play on NBC. That is Black Rain with Full Prison Blues. That one, by the way, going out to everybody tuned in this evening, coming from a dedicated listener. I've got On the Way for You, Montana of 300 with Wife and You. That one's going out to Jay Merckx, coming from you, love. And Ella King right now with X's and O's. This one, it is going out to my Barbie girl. I hope you have an awesome night.

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You got more juice than Sunny Delight. 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Say yes or say no, the decision is yours.

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3: Taking a look at that NBC weekend weather forecast, what is in store for us? We've got in LaRonge, the North Central region, Northwest region, including Beauval, Buffalo Narrows, Isle of Crosse, and La Loche. Tonight, periods of rain and northwest wind, 30K gusting to 50K, a low of plus 4. Tomorrow, mainly cloudy, 30% chance of rain, northwest wind, 20K, only getting to a high of 11, and Sunday will be sunny, getting to a high of 18. In Stony Rapids, Black Lake, Uranium City, and Fond du Lac, tonight periods of rain and northwest wind, 30K gusting to 50K, a low of plus 4. For tomorrow, mainly cloudy, 30% chance of some rain and a high of 10. And Sunday, cloudy with a 60% chance of showers and a high of 14. And here in Prince Albert, along with Saskatoon and Regina, tonight mainly cloudy, 60% chance of some showers. Northwest wind, 40K gusting to 60K, diminishing to 20K to 40K, a low of plus 3 and a risk of frost. For tomorrow, tomorrow, a mix of sun and cloud, 30% chance of some showers. Northwest wind, 20K and a high of 12, and sunny on Sunday with a high of 17.
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Bryan Adams, Tina Turner, It's Only Love going out to everybody tuned in to the Friday Night Pick and Play coming from a dedicated listener. Oh, that was also going out to all the Bryan Adams fans out there. All right. I seen that he just had a concert not long ago in Saskatoon. Man, it's been a while since I've been to a concert. Due time, due time. Dakota Fable coming your way by request with Deal With It. That one, it is going out to everybody listening, coming from Adrienne. Have a wonderful evening and weekend. Let me see. I've got 070 with Honey coming your way. Going out to lover John Riley, coming from Your Love, Miss and Love You. Akon, Sweet Love, going out to Lauren K, coming from your G, Love and Miss You. Sorry, my writing can be terrible sometimes. Also going out to Alfie, Miss You Baby, Love Legacy. I've got Shinedown 365 on deck. That one, it is going out to Butch Jack, coming from Gail. And right now, Milky Chance, Living in a Haze. This one going out to Baby Daddy Keystone, coming from Susu.

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We are heading into your second hour of your Friday night pick and play. Samantha Hilliard here hanging out with you till 10 o'clock on NBC, getting out those requests again. Two ways to get those requests to me. You can either text them in on our text line, that number 306-425-4101. Or you can also head to our Facebook page at NBC Radio Saskatchewan. There's a post there. Drop your request in the comments below. I'll get my butt in gear and try and get out as many as I can for you. On the way for you, Bob Marley with Three Little Birds by request. Going out to Bernice LaRivière. That one is coming from your friend Phyllis Smith, who's listening in Pinehouse. I've got Soldier Kid with Thug Paradise 2 on deck. That one's going out to Kento, coming from Sammy. Have a good night. Much love. And to the brothers, Emery and Leland. Love and miss you guys, coming from Tia. I've got the Black Eyed Peas kicking things off this hour with Just Can't Get Enough. That one's going out to On Site, coming from Loveless. Miss and love you always.

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1: Do you spend a lot of time thinking about nuclear fuel? 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I'm Evan Bray. 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It's more than that. 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So Cameco, they deliver the whole deal from start to finish. 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I'm Evan Bray. 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
3: Today on Word of the Day, the word is burning. Abel, how do we say burning in Cree?
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3: Kwakotiu.
4: Kwakotiu.
3: Kwakotiu. I think I got that one pretty good. Burning in Cree. And Kevin, how do we say burning in Dene?
5: Horikan.
3: Horikan?
5: Yeah, horikan.
3: Horikan. Yeah. All right, that is today's Word of the Day, burning.
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by request with Body Bounce to everybody listening from a dedicated listener. That one also going out to baby girl Ruth coming from Terrell. Much love and good night. I've got on the way for you French Montana by request with Famous. That one, it is going out to all the listeners coming from Megan Alyssa. And right now we got a birthday greeting. Happy birthday going out to Xavier coming from your girl Emmy. Happy birthday and love you. This one's for you. It is Ford Gang and 42 Doug and Roddy Rich.

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Great tune from Nazareth, This Flight Tonight. That one, it is going out to the oldies of Bovell. It is that time where I get out of here because I am ready to start this weekend. It is a cool one, but it's supposed to warm up by Sunday, so hoping Sunday's nice for us. I've got on the way for you by request, Bob Seger, Main Street, and Post Malone with Psycho. Both of those going out to everybody tuned into the Friday Night Pick and Play, coming from dedicated listeners. Nipsey Hussle, Double Up, coming your way, going out to KT, Chris, Rabbit, Shorty from Alaya. Much love and good night. Also got Rihanna on deck with Diamonds. That one, it is going out to Ava Marie, coming from Mom Kara and Auntie Carolyn. And right now, a tune going out to Cook 'em Again. Congratulations. She has a baby boy, 5 days old. Proud of her daughter's first baby. She is on the road right now, so safe travels to you, barbed wire. I have got Justin Bieber and Sexy Back for you. Over and out. Speaking of over and out, as I always say, don't forget to work, drive, play safe, be kind to one another, and don't forget to tell your loved ones that you love them every day, because life and time fly by way too fast. So much love to you, much respect. Have a great weekend. I will talk to you on Monday. I'm out of here.

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3: It's just a couple of minutes after 11 o'clock here at MBC Network Radio on this Friday, September the 11th, 25th anniversary since the terrorist attack on the World Trade Center happened on September 11th, 2001. I am of an age where I do remember where I was. And in fact, I was working at MBC back then, 25 years ago. I've been here a long time. And I think if you're of a certain age, you're going to remember where you were on this particular day. I know I certainly do. And we're kind of in that transition kind of year. The leaves are starting to turn. The weather's certainly cooler as we prepare to close the page on one season and open the page on another with the equinox and the official start of fall a little better than 9 days away here. The weather kind of backs that up. Forecast for tonight, there is a 60% chance of showers right across the province and windy, gusting to 50. Low temperature overnight if you're in northern Saskatchewan, north of the tree line, 6 degrees. Southern Saskatchewan, even cooler, 3 degrees overnight in the south. For tomorrow, mainly cloudy across the province. Breezy, winds out of the west at 20, gusting to 40. Northern Saskatchewan, a high of 11. Southern Saskatchewan, just up to 14. Tomorrow night, parts of southern Saskatchewan could get some frost before it warms up on Sunday. We're expecting sunshine on Sunday, 16 in the north, 20 in the south, and then a mix of sun and cloud on Monday, and 13 in the north and 18 degrees in the south on Monday.
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3: Here we go. Friday Night Show for this September 11th. Coming up, we'll talk a little sports, CFL and NFL this weekend. Also, the SJHL preseason winds down tomorrow night for the LaRange High Schools. We'll check out the Powwow Trail. And we'll check out Métis Culture Days happening in Saskatoon this weekend. Music coming up includes some Shinedown, also The Chicks, Goodbye Earl, from our Indigenous playlist, George Leakes, Tony Kokel on the way. The hour's kicked off with Old Dominion and Making Good Time on the Friday Night Show.

That is Tony Kokel. I like that tune. Wolves That I Feed, Saskatchewan's Indigenous Radio Network, MBC, and the Friday Night Show on the air. I am your humble host and servant. I'm James. Thanks so much for being out there, hanging with me as we welcome another weekend. Things kind of into a groove now. Kids back in school. Weather's kind of cooled off a bit, which is nice to see. Coming up here on the little old radio show, the Dixie Chicks and Goodbye Earl is on the way right now. Shinedown and 365 here on MBC Network Radio.

0: Mr. George Leach should carry me on MBC Network Radio. We are Saskatchewan's Indigenous Radio Network. The Chicks, a Goodbye Earl, in before that. I'm James. Happy weekend to you. Coming up tomorrow, it is the rematch of the Labor Day Classic, or as they like to call it in Winnipeg, the Banjo Bowl tomorrow. Now, the Riders won the Labor Day Classic last weekend. It was a bit of a stressful game, but we came out in the end. The good guys won, I guess I could say, in overtime, and some stellar defense by the green and white. The Banjo Bowl tomorrow is part of four games in the CFL going on tomorrow. You can watch Winnipeg and Saskatchewan, 2 o'clock on TSN. Meanwhile, south of the border, NFL is underway too. Last night, San Francisco and the LA Rams, that game played in Australia yesterday, although it was technically today down there. I know the whole international dateline kind of confuses me, but and then coming up on Sunday, the NFL's regular slate of a whole ton of games on the schedule. And this season, Buffalo Bills, and they're one of the teams I follow in the NFL, they announced they're going to be singing the Canadian National Anthem as well as the American National Anthem before their home games this season, which I think is pretty cool. Meanwhile, L'Orange Ice Wolves, they are at home to Nipawin tomorrow, 7:30 preseason. That game at the Mel, that's the final preseason. Regular season in the SJHL and WHL gets underway next weekend. Getting underway next here, Morgan Wallen, and I Had Some Help is next. 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
0: When I was younger and a little wilder, I once got arrested for assaulting a man with sandpaper. I know, seems strange, but honestly, I was just trying to rough him up a little.

0: Kickin' Country. That's my kind of country. Brock Andrews right there in Honky Talk Night on MBC Network Radio here on the Friday Night Show. My name is James. Thanks a bunch for hanging in on this Friday night. Powwow season is winding down for another year. One happening this weekend, Musumin First Nation competition powwow happens. That is north of North Battleford. Drawing contest, $72,000 in prize money. That goes right through until Sunday. Musumin First Nation, just north of North Battleford. Meanwhile, couple powwows next weekend. One as a part of the 40th annual Treaty 4 gathering in Fort Qu'Appelle, an area. That whole gathering gets underway. Monday goes the entire week, and the powwow there happens next weekend. If you're looking at more information for the 40th annual Treaty 4 gathering, check out the File Hills Qu'Appelle Facebook page. All the details for you there. Coming up here, our weekly Friday Night Funny, all about a string that walks into a bar. That's on the way. Black Rains, Res Girls, too.
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I'm James. Coming up, we got our weekly Friday Night Funny, all about a string that walks into a bar. It's on the way after Rihanna's S&M on the Friday Night Show here on NBC.

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0: So a piece of string walks into a bar and orders a drink. And the bartender looks at the string and tells it, "Sorry, we don't serve strings around here. Get out." And the string goes, "Please, I just like a drink." And the bartender goes, "Nope, get out." So the string walks out, sadly. And once outside the bar, ponders things for a moment or two, and then decides to unravel one end of himself and then ties himself up into knot after knot after knot. And after a couple of minutes, the same string walks back into the same bar and tries to order a drink. And the bartender says, "Aren't you the string that was just in here?" And the string replies, "No, I'm afraid not."
1: Friday Night Funny.
0: And there you have it. That's this week's Friday Night Funny. More of this little old radio extravaganza is coming up in a minute.
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1: Here we go. Hour number two of the Friday Night Show coming up. We'll check out Métis Culture Days happening tomorrow in Saskatoon. Also, Melfort hosts the Métis Fest. Later on this hour, details on the Broadway Street Fest and a community event happening, Paiapot First Nation. Also, Girl Guides are out with something they've never done, Girl Guide cookies specifically for your dogs. Plus our time machine track this hour as well. Music on the way includes Taylor Swift, also Jason Aldean's Don't Tell on Me, Tegan Little Chief Rezified on the way right after Pixie and Post Malone Proposal on the Friday Night Show.

0: That is Mr. Jason Aldean, Don't Tell on Me, MBC, and James on the Friday Night Show here. As we roll into this 11 o'clock hour, tomorrow, the Central Urban Métis Federation, otherwise known as Comfy, their culture days happen tomorrow. All sorts of stuff going on, including Mitchif Bingo, keeping the Mitchif language alive. There's also elder storytelling, Voyager games, wagon rides, and face painting. This all takes place at the Métis Village at the Western Development Museum tomorrow as part of Comfy's Culture Days, 11 till 5 at WDM. Meanwhile, Melfort Métis have Métis Fest going on tomorrow. That's at the Kerry Vickers Center in Melfort. On the way here, Taylor Swift's I Knew It, I Knew You coming up, and Rye Morin's Right Time is next.
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0: There's Taylor Swift. I knew it. I knew you on NBC Network Radio here on the Friday Night Show. I'm James. Happy Friday to you. Rolling into another weekend as the seasons kind of change here. Bit of a cool day tomorrow. Warming up a little bit on Sunday, though. About seasonal temperatures come on Sunday. Coming up here, we have Ella Langley and her big tune, Be Her, on the way in a second here. I ran across this, though. Girl Guides have announced that for the first time ever, they are going to be making cookies for dogs. The cookies are called Patch Pals. And these Girl Guide cookies for dogs are available in a blueberry muffin flavor. The strange part, though, to me, like these dog cookies, they're the exact same recipe as their regular human cookies. Kidding.
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2: Time to climb on board the super silver shiny space time traveling machine as we go back in time exactly 10 years ago this very weekend for a song we played on the Friday Night Show way back then. This time around from a band hailing from Hamilton named the Arkells. They met going to school at McMaster University. And the song we're going to play is from an album back in 2014. It was a year that the band toured extensively across North America, going out on the road with the ex-ambassadors, Lights, Billy Talent, Tragically Hip, and Sam Roberts. And the following year, the Arkells won Band of the Year at the Judos. The song we're about to play is going through the darkness of night to make it through to the light in the morning. And it's a song that can simultaneously lift you up, make you want to dance, and make you want to sing along. And it was named one of the 10 best songs you've never heard of. And it was a song we played exactly 10 years ago this very weekend on the Friday Night Show. The Arkells, Come to Light. This week's Time Machine track on MB.

0: The Arkells and Come to Light, this week's Time Machine track. It was a song we played exactly 10 years ago this very weekend on the Friday Night Show. I'm James. More of this little old radio extravaganza on the way in a minute.
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0: A week ago, I dropped a tub of margarine on my foot, and it still hurts. I just can't believe it's not better.
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0: There's Finger 11, Paralyzer, MBC Network Radio. Hardy in before that with Dallas Smith and Bruno Mars, I Just Might, in that set of three. We're kind of in that transition time of year where the waning days of summer coming up next weekend, we'll cross into the equinox and the beginning of fall. You can kind of feel that in the weather. Southern Saskatchewan, overnight tomorrow night, low temperature expected to get down to -2, so a risk of frost tomorrow. And of course, the farmers with trying to get things done in the fields, not helping out with the cloudy weather and all that rain that happened on Labor Day weekend. So here's hoping we still have some sunshine left as we roll through this September of 2026. Coming up tomorrow, Paiapod First Station has a ribbon skirt making workshop. That's a 2-day workshop that happens tomorrow and Sunday, 9 till 5, Paiapod Community Hall. In Saskatoon, Broadway Street Fair is back again. That happens tomorrow, one day in Saskatoon, all day tomorrow, the Broadway District in Saskatoon for their annual street fair. Plus, we got the Riders in action tomorrow, too. That should be a good game, that rematch in Winnipeg, the Banjo Bowl. Good stuff coming up this weekend. Good stuff as we work our way towards midnight, including Avril Lavigne on the way. And the Sheepdogs, Rock and Roll Ain't No Simple Thing. That's on the way next.
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1: From the National Newsroom of the Canadian Press, I'm Lisa Laporte. Friday marked 25 years since the terrorist attacks of 9/11 killed thousands of people in the U.S. Ceremonies were held at all four sites, the Twin Towers, the Pentagon, and in Shanksville, Pennsylvania, where family members spoke of their loved ones. Michael Mazzaroli Jr. announced the final names of the day. His father was killed in the attacks, and he closed with an appeal to stop exploiting a national tragedy to spread hate.
2: We've seen a medley of people come up today of all races, all religions, all creeds, and this tragedy is just that. It's a tragedy.
1: Michael also thanked everyone who stayed until the end to hear every single name. Meantime, hundreds gathered on a remote stretch of the prairies to remember the 9/11 terrorist attacks in a ceremony that also affirmed close bonds between Canada and the U.S. At the International Peace Garden, which straddles the border between Manitoba and North Dakota, visitor Heidi Kirsten says it's important to remember that good prevails.
3: I mean, there's always people that want to hurt other people, and a political statement or a racial statement, and there's always going to be evil in this world, unfortunately, but then love and community overrides that.
1: Firefighters from across southern Manitoba took part in a ceremony that was centered around steel girders recovered from the wreckage of the Twin Towers. Statistics Canada says the newly opened Gordie Howe International Bridge has seen more than 270,000 crossings in its first full month of operation. The bridge connecting Windsor and Detroit opened to traffic on July 27th, following months of delays and tensions involving U.S. President Donald Trump. The Ebola outbreak in Congo has now spread to seven provinces in the African country with no sign of slowing down. As of Thursday, over 7,000 cases had been reported with nearly 3,400 deaths. It's the world's fastest growing outbreak of the disease on record. And Montreal-born actor Jay Baruchel hit the red carpet at the Toronto International Film Festival Friday night for the premiere of The Stunt Driver. The comedy is billed as an underdog story about real-life Canadian daredevil Ken Carter, who tries to outdo his American rival Evel Knievel. Baruchel was asked about the film's importance to him.
4: Because I'm a Canadian and I live here and I participate in this country, and I think it's the best country the world's come up with so far. You know, selfishly, I just don't want to leave. I'd rather just be here.
1: Baruchel stars as Carter, a stuntman known as the Mad Canadian, who tried to drive a rocket-powered car over the St. Lawrence River in the 1970s. This is the Canadian Press. In sports, the Baltimore Orioles beat the Toronto Blue Jays 7-4 at Rogers Centre Friday night. Struggling first baseman Vladimir Guerrero Jr. was booed at times by the sellout crowd. Manager John Schneider says that can be challenging at times for players.
5: You know, I thought he did a good job of navigating that. You know, it's tough to get, you know, to hear that and then to hear, you know, 40,000 chanting your name. So I think what you do in the moment is the most important thing. And when you have a process that you can stick to, no matter what the outcome is, I think that's important. So it's something he's working on.
1: The Jays and Orioles are back in action on Saturday afternoon. The Tampa Bay Rays, meantime, became the first major league team to secure a postseason spot, beating the Houston Astros 3-1. And Connor Ingram announced his retirement from the NHL. The 29-year-old goaltender played for the Edmonton Oilers last season. From the Canadian Press, I'm Lisa Laporte.

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1: This is a big week on the NBC Real People Playoff. 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
1: From the National Newsroom of the Canadian Press, I'm Lisa Laporte. Americans commemorated the 25th anniversary of 9/11 on Friday. They remembered the shock, the dead, and the sweeping consequences of the Al-Qaeda attacks on the World Trade Center and the Pentagon, which killed nearly 3,000 people. Jean Chrétien was the Prime Minister of Canada on 9/11. He was one of several dignitaries on hand for a commemoration ceremony in Gander, Newfoundland. Chrétien says he was proud that it was his government that moved the motion to invoke Article 5 of the NATO Charter, the first and only time the alliance has used it.
2: Article 5 says that an attack on one NATO country is an attack on all of NATO. Our closest friend was attacked. We said that was an attack on us too.
1: Chrétien says the way Canadians showed up after the attack on September 11, 2001, was one of the proudest moments of his life. Prime Minister Mark Carney met with the leader of an Alberta pro-Canada group at the end of his cabinet meeting in Banff. The group, Forever Canadian, was founded by former Alberta Deputy Premier Thomas Lukasik. He thinks Carney is doing a good job in the fight against separation.
3: I think the Prime Minister taking a leadership role and standing up with the free trade negotiations is giving Albertans a reassurance that that there is someone at the helm and steering this boat in the right direction.
1: Carney met with about 50 volunteers and joined them in singing O Canada. Statistics Canada says the newly opened Gordie Howe International Bridge has seen more than 270,000 crossings in its first full month of operation. The bridge connecting Windsor and Detroit opened to traffic on July 27th following months of delays and tensions involving U.S. President Donald Trump. And Montreal-born actor Jay Baruchel hit the red carpet at the Toronto International Film Festival Friday night for the premiere of The Stunt Driver. He stars as real-life stuntman Ken Carter, who was known as the Mad Canadian. He attempted to drive a rocket-powered car over the St. Lawrence River in the 1970s. Baruchel talked about the film premiering amid heightened tensions between Canada and the U.S.
4: At the risk of sounding hyperbolic, our sovereignty and way of life seems to be under constant threat. In my opinion, this country is based on compassion and reason, and that is in short supply elsewhere lately.
1: The Stunt Driver is a comedy that's billed as an underdog story as Carter tries to outdo his American rival, Evel Knievel. This is the Canadian Press. In sports, the Baltimore Orioles beat the Toronto Blue Jays 7-4 at Rogers Centre Friday. The Orioles scored 6 runs on Toronto starter Max Scherzer over the first 2 innings. Scherzer says he needs to be better.
5: They just beat me, so I'm not going to sit here and, I don't think it's go back to the drawing board. I just need to come with a better plan.
1: The weekend series continues Saturday afternoon in Toronto. The Tampa Bay Rays beat the Houston Astros 3-1 to punch their ticket to the Major League Baseball playoffs. Ben Shelton beat fellow American Francis Tiafo at the U.S. Open Friday. He'll face top seed, rather, Alexander Zverev on Sunday afternoon for the championship. The last time an American man won the U.S. Open was Andy Roddick in 2003. And Connor Ingram has announced his retirement from the NHL. The 29-year-old goaltender played for the Edmonton Oilers last season. From the Canadian Press, I'm Lisa Laporte.
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1: From the National Newsroom of the Canadian Press, I'm Lisa Laporte. Americans commemorated the 25th anniversary of 9/11 on Friday. They remembered the shock, the dead, and the sweeping consequences of the Al-Qaeda attacks on the World Trade Center and the Pentagon. Nearly 3,000 people were killed, including 24 Canadians. Ceremonies were held across Canada today to mark 25.

0: 25 years since the terrorist attacks of September 11, 2001, dignitaries joined members of the public in places including Gander, Newfoundland and Surrey, BC. The latter is where the Peace Arch Monument stands between Surrey and Blaine, Washington, where hundreds of first responders, military and border officers and dignitaries from both countries gathered on Friday. Labor strife is ratcheting up at Stellantis as the automaker eyes the potential sale of its idled assembly plant near Toronto. Stellantis has signed a memorandum of understanding with Canadian armored vehicle maker Rochelle. But as Canadian Press reporter Jason White explains, that doesn't sit well with the union.
1: Unifor says in an emailed statement, the proposed closure and sale of the Brampton, Ontario plant threaten the wages, pensions, and other benefits of Unifor members. The union adds there's no economic substitute for automotive assembly in Canada and the high-quality union jobs connected to it. A spokesperson writes, the deal would hand a devastating blow to the industrial sector for Brampton, for Ontario, and the country.
0: Stellantis says it considered multiple options but decided Rochelle is the best hope for restoring operations at the plant. Houthi rebels in Yemen seized a key island on Friday after capturing a Red Sea port. The island of Mayun at the entrance of the Red Sea is a key alternative for shipping Saudi oil and other exports since Iran started targeting vessels in the Strait of Hormuz. Saudi Arabia, meantime, says it shut down a major cross-country oil pipeline as a precautionary measure after attacks on Thursday, though it didn't confirm who was behind them. An Montreal-born actor, Jay Baruchel, hit the red carpet at the Toronto International Film Festival Friday night for the premiere of The Stunt Driver. The comedy is billed as an underdog story about real-life Canadian daredevil Ken Carter, who tries to outdo his American rival, Evel Knievel. Baruchel was asked about the film's importance to him.
2: Because I'm a Canadian and I live here and I participate in this country, and I think it's the best country the world's come up with so far. Selfishly, I just don't want to leave. I'd rather just be here.
0: Baruchel stars as Carter, a stuntman known as the Mad Canadian who tried to drive a rocket-powered car over the St. Lawrence River in the 1970s. This is the Canadian Press. In sports, the Baltimore Orioles beat the Toronto Blue Jays 7-4 at Rogers Centre in Major League Baseball action. Struggling first baseman Vladimir Guerrero Jr. was booed at times by the sellout crowd. Manager John Schneider says that can be challenging at times for players.
3: You know, I thought he did a good job of navigating that. You know, it's tough to get, you know, to hear that and then to hear, you know, 40,000 chanting your name. So I think what you do in the moment is the most important thing. And when you have a process that you can stick to, no matter what the outcome is, I think that's important. So it's something he's working on.
0: The Jays and Orioles are back in action on Saturday afternoon. The Tampa Bay Rays became the first major league team to secure a postseason spot, beating the Houston Astros 3-1. And Blake Shelton and Alexander Zverev will square off for the U.S. Open Men's Singles Championship on Sunday. From the Canadian Press, I'm Lisa Laporte.
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3: 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The trade show will run from 8 a.m. to 2 p.m. with local artisans, crafters, and businesses. Admission to the trade show is by donation. That's Saturday, September 19th at the Legion Hall in Christopher Lake.
4: 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And your car comes back like the damage never happened. TBS Collision, Prince Albert, three blocks east of the casino.

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1: From the National Newsroom of the Canadian Press, I'm Lisa Laporte. Friday marked 25 years since the terrorist attacks of 9/11 killed thousands of people in the U.S., including 24 Canadians. Ceremonies were held at all four sites, the Twin Towers, the Pentagon, and in Shanksville, Pennsylvania, where family members spoke of their loved ones. Michael Massaroli Jr. announced the final names of the day. His father was killed in the attacks, and he closed with an appeal to stop exploiting a national tragedy to spread hate.
2: We've seen a medley of people come up today of all races, all religions, all creeds, and this tragedy is just that. It's a tragedy.
1: Ceremonies were also held across Canada to commemorate the anniversary. 24 Canadians were killed in the 9/11 attacks. Prime Minister Mark Carney met with the head of a group campaigning for Alberta to stay in the Federation on Friday. Former Alberta Deputy Premier Thomas Lukasik and volunteers from the Forever Canadian campaign were invited to Banff on the final day of the federal cabinet retreat. Carney has called for national unity but hasn't gone out on the campaign trail to loudly argue for Albertans to stay in Canada. The October 19th referendum will determine whether or not a second vote on leaving Canada will be held. Labor strife is ratcheting up at Stellantis as the automaker eyes the potential sale of its idled assembly plant near Toronto. Unifor has paused its negotiations with Stellantis over what it calls an impasse about the future of the plant in Brampton. But as Canadian Press reporter Jason White explains, it's not the only sticking point.
3: Unifor says in an emailed statement that the company has yet to confirm forecasted plans for two other Ontario plants, its assembly plant in Windsor

0: and its casting plant in Etobicoke. A spokesperson says the union has been clear there will be no tentative settlement without a suitable resolution for its members in Brampton.
1: Stellantis says it's signed a memorandum of understanding about potentially selling the Brampton plant to Canadian armored vehicle maker Rochelle. A 51-year-old Mississippi man has been arrested in the death of a black woman whose body was found hanging from a tree. The body of 29-year-old Tasia Fortune was found hanging in the backyard of an abandoned home in Jackson early last month. The state medical examiner's office ruled her death a homicide on Thursday. And Montreal-born actor Jay Baruchel hit the red carpet at the Toronto International Film Festival Friday night for the premiere of The Stunt Driver. He stars as real-life stuntman Ken Carter, who is known as the Mad Canadian. He attempted to drive a rocket-powered car over the St. Lawrence River in the 1970s. This is the Canadian Press. In sports, the Baltimore Orioles beat the Toronto Blue Jays 7-4 at Rogers Centre Friday. The Orioles scored six runs, rather, on Toronto starter Max Scherzer over the first two innings. Scherzer says he needs to be better.
2: They just beat me, so I'm not going to sit here and, I don't think it's go back to the drawing board. I just need to come with a better plan.
1: The weekend series continues Saturday afternoon in Toronto. Ben Shelton beat fellow American Francis Tiafoe at the U.S. Open. He'll face top seed Alexander Zverev on Sunday for the championship. The last time an American man won the U.S. Open was Andy Roddick in 2003. And Connor Ingram announced his retirement from the NHL Friday. The 29-year-old goaltender played for the Edmonton Oilers last season. From the Canadian Press, I'm Lisa Laporte.
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1: This is the NBC Community Events Calendar.
2: NHL hockey player Jordan Tootoo is making a northern tour in Saskatchewan through the Athabasca community regions. He'll be stopping in Stony Rapids and Black Lake on September the 14th at 1 p.m. at Father Ford School, Fond du Lac September 15th at 11 a.m. at Father Gamesh School, Wollaston and Hatchet Lake on September 17th at 1 p.m. at the Father McGrett High School, and in Uranium City on September 18th at 1 p.m. at Ben McIntyre School. You're invited to come out and hear the talk from the first Inuk player to be drafted by the NHL. It's a free community event and all ages are welcome.
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me. I've been running late since 1953. Wanda, slow down, just be.

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1: From the National Newsroom of the Canadian Press, I'm Lisa Laporte. Iraq has reportedly closed two key border crossings with Iran. Iran state media is reporting Iraq has also halted all passenger and commercial traffic until further notice. This comes as Iraq confirms attacks on a Saudi pipeline this week originated from Iraqi territory. Prime Minister Mark Carney and many of Canada's premiers will host global investors at the first ever Canada Investment Summit in Toronto next week. That's where they'll pitch major projects to global asset managers. Mahmoud Nanji of the Ivy School of Business says weak business investment has dragged growth and productivity to a crawl for much of the past decade.
2: And this is why I think Prime Minister Carney, upon being elected, this was his big bet, right, on rebuilding the Canadian economy.
1: The Prime Minister has set what many experts consider to be a lofty goal of attracting $1 trillion in investment over the next 5 years. Labor strife is ratcheting up at Stellantis as the automaker eyes the potential sale of its idled assembly plant near Toronto. Stellantis has signed a memorandum of understanding with Canadian armored vehicle maker Rochelle. But as Canadian Press reporter Jason White explains, that doesn't sit well with the union.
3: Unifor says in an emailed statement, the proposed closure and sale of the Brampton, Ontario plant threaten the wages, pensions, and other benefits of Unifor members. The union adds there's no economic substitute for automotive assembly in Canada and the high-quality union jobs connected to it. A spokesperson writes, the deal would hand a devastating blow to the industrial sector for Brampton, for Ontario, and the country.
1: Stellantis says it considered multiple options but decided Rochelle is the best hope for restoring operations at the plant. U.S. President Donald Trump arrived in Dublin today ahead of a major golf tournament that's being held on a course he owns on Ireland's Atlantic coast. And Montreal-born actor Jay Baruchel hit the red carpet at the Toronto International Film Festival Friday night for the premiere of The Stunt Driver. The comedy is billed as an underdog story.

0: about real-life Canadian daredevil Ken Carter, who tries to outdo his American rival Evel Knievel. Barrichello was asked about the film's importance to him.
1: Because I'm a Canadian and I live here and I participate in this country, and I think it's the best country the world's come up with so far. Selfishly, I just don't want to leave. I'd rather just be here.
0: Barrichello stars as Carter, a stuntman known as the Mad Canadian, who tried to drive a rocket-powered car over the St. Lawrence River in the 1970s. This is the Canadian Press. In sports, the Baltimore Orioles beat the Toronto Blue Jays 7-4 at Rogers Centre Saturday. Struggling first baseman Vladimir Guerrero Jr. was booed at times by the sellout crowd. Jays manager John Schneider says that can be challenging at times for players.
2: You know, I thought he did a good job of navigating that. You know, it's tough to get, you know, to hear that and then to hear, you know, 40,000 chanting your name. So I think what you do in the moment is the most important thing. And when you have a process that you can stick to, no matter what the outcome is, I think that's important. So it's something he's working on.
0: The Jays and Orioles are back in action this afternoon. The Tampa Bay Rays, meantime, beat the Houston Astros 3-1, punching their ticket to the Major League Baseball playoffs. And Ben Shelton beat fellow American Francis Tiafoe at the U.S. Open semifinals Friday night. He'll face Alexander Zverev for the men's singles championship on Sunday. From the Canadian Press, I'm Lisa Laporte.
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1: The Battle River Treaty 6 Health Center invites you to come and join them for a community dinner and connect with BRT6HC Cultural Department folks at the Little Pine Elders Hall on September 14th from 5 to 7 p.m. Come in for a great meal and a chance to win some door prizes as well at Little Pine First Nation.
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1: From the National Newsroom of the Canadian Press, I'm Lisa Laporte. Iraq has reportedly closed two key border crossings with Iran. Iran state media is reporting Iraq has also halted all passenger and commercial traffic until further notice. This comes as Iraq confirms attacks on a Saudi pipeline this week originated from Iraqi territory. Prime Minister Mark Carney and many of Canada's premiers will host global investors at the first ever Canada Investment Summit in Toronto next week. That's where they'll pitch major projects to global asset managers. Mahmoud Nanji of the Ivy School of Business says weak business investment has dragged growth and productivity to a crawl for much of the past decade.
2: And this is why I think Prime Minister Carney, upon being elected, this was his big bet, right, on rebuilding the Canadian economy.
1: The Prime Minister has set what many experts consider to be a lofty goal of attracting $1 trillion in investment over the next 5 years. Labor strife is ratcheting up at Stellantis as the automaker eyes the potential sale of its idled assembly plant near Toronto. Stellantis has signed a memorandum of understanding with Canadian armored vehicle maker Rochelle. But as Canadian Press reporter Jason White explains, that doesn't sit well with the union.
3: Unifor says in an emailed statement, the proposed closure and sale of the Brampton, Ontario plant threaten the wages, pensions, and other benefits of Unifor members. The union adds there's no economic substitute for automotive assembly in Canada and the high-quality union jobs connected to it. A spokesperson writes, the deal would hand a devastating blow to the industrial sector for Brampton, for Ontario, and the country.
1: Stellantis says it considered multiple options but decided Rochelle is the best hope for restoring operations at the plant. U.S. President Donald Trump arrived in Dublin today ahead of a major golf tournament that's being held on a course he owns on Ireland's Atlantic coast. And Montreal-born actor Jay Baruchel hit the red carpet at the Toronto International Film Festival Friday night for the premiere of The Stunt Driver. The comedy is billed as an underdog story about real-life Canadian daredevil Ken Carter, who tries to outdo his American rival Evel Knievel. Baruchel was asked about the film's importance to him.
4: Because I'm a Canadian and I live here and I participate in this country, and I think it's the best country the world's come up with so far. Selfishly, I just don't want to leave. I'd rather just be here.
1: Baruchel stars as Carter, a stuntman.

0: known as the Mad Canadian, who tried to drive a rocket-powered car over the St. Lawrence River in the 1970s. This is the Canadian Press. In sports, the Baltimore Orioles beat the Toronto Blue Jays 7-4 at Rogers Centre Saturday. Struggling first baseman Vladimir Guerrero Jr. was booed at times by the sellout crowd. Jays manager John Schneider says that can be challenging at times for players.
1: You know, I thought he did a good job of navigating that. You know, it's tough to get, you know, to hear that and then to hear, you know, 40,000 chanting your name. So I think what you do in the moment is the most important thing. And when you have a process that you can stick to, no matter what the outcome is, I think that's important. So it's something he's working on.
0: The Jays and Orioles are back in action this afternoon. The Tampa Bay Rays, meantime, beat the Houston Astros 3-1, punching their ticket to the Major League Baseball playoffs. And Ben Shelton beat fellow American Francis Tiafoe at the U.S. Open semifinals Friday night. He'll face Alexander Zverev for the men's singles championship on Sunday. From the Canadian Press, I'm Lisa Laporte.
2: This is a big week on the NBC Real People Playoff. 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I've always-

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1: From the National Newsroom of the Canadian Press, I'm Dom Mitchell. Starting in the Middle East, Iraq's government is scrambling to contain the fallout from attacks on a Saudi pipeline. They're being blamed for allowing Iran-backed militias to get to it from its territory. Iraq insisting they are investigating the attacks and have dismissed a military commander as part of their reaction. The country has been under mounting pressure to prevent local militias from aiding other Iran proxy groups across the region. Elsewhere, Yemen's Iran-backed Houthi rebels captured a key island at the entrance of the Red Sea. It's an alternative for shipping Saudi oil and other exports since Iran has been targeting vessels in the Strait of Hormuz. The island's seizure was confirmed by a senior military official with Yemen's internationally recognized government and a Houthi official. About 12% of the world's goods are typically shipped through the Bab el-Mandab Strait at the southern end of the Red Sea. Meanwhile, diesel prices in the United States have hit another record high, soaring past $6 a gallon on average, according to Motor Club AAA. The national average is up almost $3.71 from this time last year. The increase is the result of Washington's conflict with Iran, which has disrupted the world's fuel supply. The higher diesel prices mean more expensive transportation for a long list of everyday goods, since diesel is used for many freight and delivery networks in the U.S. and Canada. Labor strife is ratcheting up at Stellantis as the automaker eyes the potential sale of its idle assembly plant near Toronto. Unifor has paused its negotiations with Stellantis over what it calls an impasse about the future of the plant in Brampton, Ontario. But as Canadian press reporter Jason White explains, it's not the only sticking point.
2: Unifor says in an emailed statement that the company has yet to confirm forecasted plans for two other Ontario plants, its assembly plant in Windsor and its casting plant in Etobicoke. A spokesperson says the union has been clear there will be no tentative settlement without a suitable resolution for its members in Brampton.
1: Stellantis says it has signed a memorandum of understanding about potentially selling the Brampton plant to Canadian armored vehicle maker Rochelle. Nova Scotia is set to expand protections for people affected by AI-generated intimate images. The province says the new legislation introduced Thursday will expand protections for people affected by images created or altered by AI without their consent. It amends the provincial Intimate Images and Cyber Protection Act, which provides legal protection for victims of cyberbullying and the sharing of intimate images online. And we're into day three of the Toronto International Film Festival, and opportunities for celeb spotting are about to peak as the red carpet rolls out for some of the most high-profile films of the year. Among those premiering tonight are Chris Rock's Misty Green, which is about a down-on-her-luck actress trying to make a Hollywood comeback. Also expected on the red carpet is Seth Rogen, who leads the relationship comedy Babies, along alongside Anna Kendrick, about a couple wrestling with the dilemma of whether to have children. And there's I Play Rocky, about the making of the classic sports flick starring Anthony Ippolito, Stephen James, and Matt Dillon. This is the Canadian Press. In sports, there are four games in the CFL today. First up, the Toronto Argonauts host the winless Ottawa Redblacks, followed by the Winnipeg Blue Bombers welcoming the Saskatchewan Roughriders. The Calgary Stampeders travel north to Edmonton to face the Elks, and the league-leading Montreal Alouettes play the BC Lions in Vancouver to close out the day. In Major League Baseball, the Toronto Blue Jays are two games back of Cleveland for the final American League wildcard spot after the Guardians were winners last night. The Jays falling in the first of their three-game series with the Baltimore Orioles 7-4. Righty Spencer Miles will get the ball for the Jays this afternoon, while Kyle Bradish will start for the Orioles. The top two players in the world are set to go head-to-head for the U.S. Open Women's Grand Slam title today in New York. Aryna Sabalenka will seek her third straight U.S. Open title, facing Elena Rybakina. And Canada's women will face China at the Wheelchair Basketball World Championships this afternoon in Ottawa to close out the group stage. From the Canadian Press, I'm Dom Mitchell.
3: Willow Cree Health Services omi doi no tia chamu sta go akwa pipi sa wa moi ni tawe git wa kisin ni khuido ho mama wa ta gi mas ki ni tawe ko sa na po mam chuni du chigan chiga po wiya wi a chigi 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
2: Paramedics are Saskatchewan's first line of emergency care, responding to calls around the clock. 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

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We could have another Hall of Fame inductee, Donnie Korgel, with his song, Divine. I've always

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2: 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I'm Evan Bray. 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They mine uranium. 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We're not just home to some of the world's richest uranium deposits. We're home to a vital player in the nuclear energy ecosystem. I'm Evan Bray. 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
1: Hey, do you like the two-step? 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
7: There are some things from our childhood that we just never forget. And this little jingle from Sesame Street is one of them. First airing on RTVs in 1969, Sesame Street taught us how to count, how to be kind, and introduced us to many lovable characters like Big Bird, Elmo,
9: hi,
7: and my personal hero,
10: hi-ho, Kermit the Frog here.
7: Kermit the Frog. But now Big Bird and the gang are looking for a new home. Warner Brothers Discovery opted out of renewing their distribution deal with HBO and Max. That means there are no current plans to produce new episodes of the beloved show beyond this 55th season. It got us thinking about why we fell in love with shows like Sesame Street and how it went on to inspire a generation of Indigenous creators who give us new places to visit and learn. Say Anine Bujou, hello and welcome. This is Unreserved. I'm Rosanna Deerchild. Molly of Denali is a 10-year-old Alaska native who

0: approach it in a way that makes it bite-sized and easy for a preschooler to see it and be able to ask questions about it and go to their elders to inquire more.
1: Today, these creators harness the power of play with kids' programs from an Indigenous perspective.
2: There's something I want to say to all these people, which is Masicho. Thank you to all the helpers out there. And thanks to you for doing whatever you can to be a helper too. Masicho.
1: Masicho means thank you in the Gwich'in language. Molly of Denali has introduced that phrase to homes around the world, and Yeti Bay Evans helped get it there. She is Atna Athabaskan from Alaska and the creative producer of Molly of Denali, a kids show that teaches Alaskan native language and culture. Yeti Bay's love of children's programs goes back to her own childhood when she got her TV fix at her grandparents' house. Mr. Rogers and Sesame Street were Yeti Bay's favorites. They taught her about compassion and acceptance of others, but she didn't see her own culture represented. So she is helping to change that with Molly of Denali. Yeti Bay, welcome to Unreserved.
3: Thank you so much for having me, Rosanna. It's a pleasure to be here with you today.
1: It's a pleasure to have you on the show. What is Molly of Denali about?
3: Molly of Denali is about Molly Mabray and her family and friends in the fictitious village of Kaya, Alaska. And Molly is a 10-year-old Alaska Native girl who is curious and adventurous and likes to explore in the outdoors. She and her friends solve lots of problems and share, you know, their experience as Alaska Native people living in Alaska with the world.
1: And how do they show that through an Indigenous lens? What kinds of adventures have they been going on?
3: Some of my favorites are subsistence practices, so berry picking and being outside. We recently have shown some adventures on snow machining and getting to meet other people outside of the village, like in the episode Star Eyes that was just aired this week.
1: Ah, so just brand new for those who want to catch up?
3: Exactly, yeah.
1: And so we were speaking about representation and ensuring culture is represented accurately. How does the show make sure, you know, authentic voices and stories are being shared?
3: Well, from the very beginning, the executive producer and the team at GBH knew that they couldn't share stories about Alaska Native people without Alaska Native people at every level of production. We have this amazing group of Alaska Native advisors who've really helped to guide the entire series from the brainstorming conceptions of, like, how should we represent the multiple Alaska Native people groups within one show and just a few characters? Because there are over 229 different tribes in Alaska, and how can you do that in a good way and really be representative? And so not only are we showing a multitude of Indigenous cultures, Alaska Native cultures through the show, through the animation series, but we also have Alaska Native people at every level of production, like the advisors, like our production team, myself and our associate producer, our language advisors, some of our curriculum advisors, our writers, designers, artists. It's just been amazing to meet all the different people that have been working on the series since the beginning.
1: That does sound amazing. And how does having that, you know, that authentic representation and making sure, ensuring everybody's represented in the best way, in a good way, as you say, how do you think that helps break through stereotypes about Alaska Natives?
3: Well, being Athabaskan and somebody that has had an opportunity to meet people from other cultures across the nation, you know, a lot of people's idea about who we are in Alaska is that we're Eskimos, which is no longer a term used by a lot of different people, because it was a term that was given to people on the coastal regions of Alaska. And to be able to expand the understanding of who we are as Indigenous peoples has been incredible because, you know, Alaska is enormous. If you were to lay Alaska on the top

0: of the U.S. map. It would touch every part of the whole U.S., the top and north, south, east, and west. And so if you can imagine how many people are across our nation, and then put that in one state, you know, there's got to be a multitude of different cultures and regions and environments that have shaped us for thousands of years. And so being able to share the cultural diversity of our peoples here and some of, you know, the different areas that we live in look vastly different, you know, from the north, the top of Alaska to the southeast of Alaska. And some of the cultural practices and beliefs has just been phenomenal. You know, our languages as well have really been able to be represented through the show. And, you know, in addition to Mossy Cho, we're teaching, you know, about the different animals. And I was just sharing with one of my colleagues about Nenahaltya, which is see you later in Kwich'in. There isn't a word for goodbye in many of our Alaska Native languages because it's the belief that is held. And one of the similarities that between our cultures is that it's not a goodbye. It's we'll see you again because of our value that all things are connected.
1: That's a beautiful value, of course. What about for you? Like, let's take you a little bit back to your childhood. What were some of your earliest memories of kids' TV?
0: Definitely Mr. Rogers and Sesame Street, learning how to count. Even to this day, you know, when I hear some numbers, I'll sing to myself, 1, 2, 3, 4, 5, 6, 7, 8, 9, 10, 11, 12.
1: Be one laugh. Two laughs.
0: Great.
1: Yes. I was there right beside you. I just know it.
2: Yes. Thank you very much.
1: And what impact did those shows have on you and your, you know, decision to then turn around and create children's programming as an adult?
0: Well, I think it was a multitude of experiences in addition to not seeing Indigenous people appropriately represented in children's media or media in general. And then combining that with my experience in writing a thesis in my undergrad about the preconceived ideas that children hold about Native Americans, I really felt the need, the desire to go and share about who we are as Indigenous people, because there's so many amazing things that we contribute and have contributed over thousands of years to our world. And we can learn from our elders and the traditions and practices that can make our environment, our relationships, our interactions with one another sustainable for the next seven generations.
1: And what effect do you think that now that you work on Molly of Denali has on kids like you who are watching it?
0: We have positive role models that kids can look up to and see themselves reflected in and know that who they are and the culture that they come from is awesome. Mm-hmm. And that they can share their, you know, foods, their languages, their clothing, their way of being with the world, and that it will be accepted and appreciated and learned from, and they can take pride in who they are.
1: You're listening to Unreserved on CBC Radio 1, Sirius XM, U.S. Public Radio, and Native Voice 1. I'm Rosanna Deerchild. My guest today is Yeti Bay Evans. She's the creative producer for the children's show, Molly of Denali. The show follows the adventures of 10-year-old Alaskan native Molly Mabre and teaches viewers about Alaskan culture, language, and values. Like this lesson.
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4: Okay.
6: My name is Molly Mabre, and I'm also called Sha-Mia.
7: I'm Tikana Okami, also called Tui.
6: doesn't matter what we're wearing. Whether it's a parka or a swimsuit, whether we live here or a big city, if our eyes are blue or brown, we know who we are. I am Yupik, Koyukon, and Japanese American. And I am Gwich'in, Koyukon, and Dena'ina. This is the land of our ancestors. Nobody can tell us we are not Native enough.
1: Wow, that was a pretty powerful little clip there for a children's show. Tell me what's going on in that clip.
0: So we have a couple tourists that came to Kaya, and, you know, at the trading post, there are these opportunities for folks to come to visit and be a part of the community there and learn about the peoples as well as the culture and just have their own, you know, outdoor experience. But these two gentlemen had an idea in their minds about what Alaska Native people would look like. And so when they first met Molly and Tui are in their, you know, everyday clothing. And the tourists were like, hey, are you really going to tell us about your Alaska Native culture? Because you don't look like you're Alaska Native yourself. And Molly and Tui were really upset, and they went to their elders and had a conversation, and Grandpa Nat shared about Elizabeth Paratrovich. And Elizabeth Paratrovich is a real civil rights advocate who helped get the Anti-Discrimination Act passed in the 1940s. And so she and her husband, Roy Paratrovich, did a lot of advocacy on behalf of Alaska Native peoples, because at that time, there was a lot of discrimination. You couldn't vote unless you gave up your whole culture. Like, you couldn't speak your language. You couldn't practice any indigenous ways. And these folks stood up. And so we have this flashback of Elizabeth standing in front of the territorial legislature at the time and speaking on the behalf of Alaska Native people after the kids have learned about who this amazing woman is. They also were given the Elizabeth Paratrovich coin, which is a real coin. And they end up sharing the story about who Elizabeth Paratrovich is with the tourists and give the one of the guys the coin. But they really wanted to share, like, hey, we might not look like your typical, you know, indigenous perspective of who we are supposed to be, but it doesn't mean we always are wearing our regalia, and we can be indigenous in our everyday clothes.
1: Yeah. And besides, you know, teaching really important history, what do you hope kids take away from that episode?
0: I really hope that kids learn that there's more to the story than what the cover shows, and that people of all cultures and backgrounds have equal rights as everybody else.
1: Yeah, that's a beautiful lesson. I understand incorporating language is also a key part of Molly. Why is that so important to preserve and teach?
0: So during the boarding school era, Alaska Native and Indigenous people across the nation were told that if we spoke our languages, that we would be punished when we went into these boarding schools, and that we had to give up, you know, this aspect of who we are. And I have an uncle that when he was sent to boarding school, he was only 5 years old. And when he came back for a break, his parents wouldn't speak our Atna language to him for fear that he would continue to speak it when he went back to school and be punished. So going from this place of like punishment and degradation and oppression to now like languages were just passed as official languages in 2014 here in Alaska, and celebrating them, helping bring them back, because they never they never went away. You know, people still spoke them in their homes. And, you know, sharing some of those lessons with our young people to remain resilient and strong and to keep our ways. And the language really shares a lot about our ways of being and knowing. And so much is wrapped up, you know, perhaps in what looks like a singular word, but there's often like an entire concept and belief, you know, within a word. And that's really what we hope to be a part of.
1: Yeah. Why do you think it's, you know, that kids programming like Molly is, you know, still an important way to connect kids to share these, you know, these history lessons, these language lessons, these cultural lessons in an age when there's internet and there's TikTok and Instagram?
0: Well, with TikTok and Instagram and all the different fast ways to receive media, we want to be a part of that changing atmosphere, environment of media so that we can still stay relevant and engaging of our youth. You know, we have to transform and adapt to how people are consuming content. Because if we take a passive approach to it all, then we'll become dinosaurs and not able to be relevant. And, you know, some of those lessons that our ancestors and elders that had hopes and dreams of carrying on to our youth would be lost. And I feel like a lot of us on Molly Denali and colleagues that I have want to be good ancestors. So we're thinking of generations from now and how can we continue to share the legacy of our elders.
1: And where do you think children's programming will grow? Do you think it will, you know, sort of adapt, as you said, to the internet, to making shorter, more accessible content for kids?
0: Absolutely. I think it is like mandatory adaptation. Unless like the cost of internet really goes up or the cost of streaming really goes up and people are like, hey, we want our cable back. But it just doesn't seem like that's the direction. And, you know, unfortunately, you know, some of the ways in which we have grown up, you know, through the broadcast television system are becoming less and less utilized because people have all these, you know, ways of getting on the internet with their phones and iPads, computers. And definitely as a mom, I've seen the times change from my older children to my younger kids and how I have to change a little bit of my own parenting styles. And if we aren't adaptive, then we're going to disconnect from our kids and nobody wants that.
1: No, nobody wants that. What do you think the most important thing is that Molly of Denali offers, you know, kids who watch the show?
0: I think it's an opportunity to learn about a multitude of cultures and ways of being and also inspiration to get outdoors and have fun experiences of your own. And some of the feedback that we've gotten from parents sharing their experiences when they're taking walks is like, oh, my kids are now saying, you know, Masi Cho to the trees as we walk by them, and or like picking up trash, like taking care of the environment. It's just been really amazing to hear some of these stories from families and their experiences away from the screen.
1: Yeah, absolutely. And what about for Indigenous children who are watching? How do you hope they feel as they watch Molly of Denali?
0: I hope they feel seen and appreciated and loved and inspired to be who they are and also to remain connected to their elders and communities, and then to grow up and be those amazing community members and elders themselves.
1: Yeah. Well, thank you so much for your time today.
0: Thank you, Rosanna. This is wonderful.
1: Have a great day.
0: You too. Take care.
1: Yeti Bay Evans is Atna Athabaskan from Alaska, and she is the creative producer of Molly of Denali. This is Unreserved on CBC Radio 1, Sirius XM, U.S. Public Radio, and Native Voice 1. I'm Rosanna Deerchild. Still ahead, brother-sister duo Brent and Emmeline Beauchamp bring Indigenous love and language to kids' screens. Their animated short, Follow, is a tribute to their bond and to matriarchs everywhere. Taking us there, partners in life and in music, Jason Bernstick and Nadia Godet are chasing their preschooler along with their musical dreams. Together, the husband-wife duo make up Bernstick. Much of Bernstick's music is inspired by family, including this one, which celebrates the love of family through song. This is Nikamo, which means sing in Cree.

0: That is Nikomo from Burnstick. You're listening to Unreserved on CBC Radio 1, Sirius XM, U.S. Public Radio, and Native Voice 1. I'm Rosanna Deerchild. When Brent Beauchamp was looking for inspiration for a film thesis, he didn't have to look further than his big sister, Emmeline. As a mom of two youngsters, she is teaching them both Anishinaabemowin, and Uncle Brent, who didn't grow up with the language, is learning along with them. Together, the siblings made an animated short film in the language called Follow. The film stars Emmeline and her daughter Zadai, and is a labor of love for each other and for the moms, aunties, grandmas, and big sisters who shaped them.
1: Scano Seguego, Brent Nikiaso. My name is Brent Beauchamp, and I'm from Six Nations of the Grand River Reserve. I'm Onondaga on my mom's side and Anishinaabe on my dad's side.
2: Emmeline Beauchamp is my English name. I'm Bear Clan from everywhere. Her father is from Long Plain, Manitoba. Currently live in southern Ontario with my family and my husband, raising our kids in the language.
3: Because it's our culture.
1: Mm-hmm. She's my older sister.
2: He's my baby brother. We're 9 years apart.
1: She grew up with her mom and I grew up with my dad. And even though we grew up apart, we still have been like just so connected in so many ways, and there's so many parallels about me and her.
2: And then as we both got older and became young adults and started living our lives, that's when we noticed, like, okay, there's a song in the 80s that we both really like. But we didn't grow up together, you know? Like, how did you manage to find that deep in the archives, like, you know, the song? And then he sends a picture of, like, a table in New York, and I'm like, oh my God, I think that's my favorite restaurant in New York. I recognize the coasters.
1: Me and Emmeline just kind of have this, like, animated, like, quality about ourselves and our personality that comes from our dad.
2: To get us all in a room together, you need earplugs, like, definitely. And, like, yeah, we're pretty unstoppable pair of siblings. It's funny, the birth of both of my children, he was the one that had me in tears. Like, all my family came to see me and all my family came and hugged me. He was the one that, you know, as soon as his face came in and he came to see me, that's when the tears started going, so.
1: When she was, like, going to be having her first child, Zadai, I was like, oh my God, like, it felt like new, like, she's entering into a new stage of her life, and it's like, oh, like, I'm not gonna, like, she's gonna have new responsibilities, and I feel like I was so excited. I'm like, will I not be able to see her as much because she's gonna be so busy? But that was totally not the case, because I was always over there, like, just helping along and being there to help support her while she was raising her first kid, and for myself entering into, like, new responsibilities and, you know, building my relationship with my niece as well.
2: It was really lovely for me. It was a really busy time, and my daughter was quite young, and I was not working. And so having Brent, the laughs for, you know, getting out of the house, for helping motivate me to take her and go places, it just was such a great foundation to the journey of being a new mom and navigating all of that, especially in the way that we're raising our children in their own language that we're learning ourselves. There was parts there, you know, where he was a part of the process, where he's, you know, also learning a little bit with me and trying to reinforce that.
1: Like, I only have, like, a handful of words that I know, but I'm learning as they learn, and it's good to learn alongside her kids as well. Creating Follow came from, like, so many different places. Being at Sheridan College, which is where I completed my undergrad for animation, we have to create around 3 to 7 minute short film, which is animated. It can be 3D, claymation, or 2D. I knew I wanted to do something indigenous. So when I think of all these strong women in my life, like Emmeline comes up as one of them. I really wanted to also to encapsulate family. And so this mother and child dynamic that is so important and so important within our culture. I wanted to be the mom saves the day, but also have like a relatable, cute version of a child character. And I kept it ambiguous as far as like, is it a boy, it's a girl? We don't know. With the character design, it all comes into character design. I just came up with this idea. I thought it would be perfect if I had it in the language. Emmeline, who is kind of the inspiration for this character, along with Zadai at the time, inspiration for the child character. Emmeline did the voice acting for the female character.
2: Wow, I didn't realize it was such an inspiration. Like, I knew I was present, but I'm like, ooh, okay. Meek Witch Brent, like...
1: The story of Follow centers around the child character who I named Nimki in the story, and then the mother character, Makoons. And they're just out and about in a meadow in nature, and then suddenly they're encountered with a mysterious blue glowing butterfly that lands upon Nimki's nose. He follows the butterfly into the thick of the forest, and before the mother knows it, she turns her back and her child's gone. So where'd he go? He wandered off. The butterfly bursts into multiple butterflies and transforms, shape shifts into a wolf character. And the inspiration behind that too is on my mom's side, I'm Wolf Clan, so Otahioni. The wolf approaches Nimki, and before we know what the wolf will do, a spear comes shooting down and the mother shows up in the nick of time to save the day. And the butterfly takes off and wanders off, this as the spirit does, like it just wanders off somewhere else. And she tells Nimki, like, you can't take off on your mom like that. Like, and you know, you can't follow spirits. And
2: Yeah, she's kind of saying like, "Egwan and Maja can't, like, do you know I walk off? We're serious about that, you know." But it's such a place of love and affection to care for your child like that. You know, English to Anishinaabemowin doesn't translate directly because the languages are so different, and so I wanted to embody, you know, the way that the Anishinaabe perspective or the mind would be, and how I've been, you know, treated by these aunties or community members that I consider aunties or spirit family, and how they've guided me or reprimanded me or, you know, taught me how to learn a lesson. And so, you know, the tones are completely different, but that doesn't take away from the love in the words or in what they're trying to express. And so sometimes I even get a little bit self-conscious in public when I'm speaking with my kids, because I'm like, trust me, this is not me sounding mean. This is just the way that the language sounds. So, yeah. You know, because I'm not like, oh, Anishina. Like, you know, it's like, oh, Anishina. Like, what are you going to do again? Like, it's just it's a little bit more monotone, right? And so I think he encapsulates the love wonderfully, like, visually. Then the hug at the end, that just really represented, you know, our family and our bonds, and just like, you know, I'm going to tell you, but, this is coming from a place of love.
1: Women in our communities plays a huge role, and especially being from Six Nations and the Haudenosaunee people, also known as Iroquois people, historically women not only raised and taught children, but they also controlled lands. They had so much power in our communities.
2: Powerhouses, man. Haudenosaunee women. you don't mess with the Haudenosaunee woman. but in Anishinaabe culture as well, like our societies, and, you know, women are such a backbone. And so our women and our Two-Spirit have always been considered like such gifts, and the Anishinaabe Nanook Our men are here to, you know, support us and protect us. You know, we carry our line seven generations back and seven generations forward. And a lot of the healing, like we're seeing our men do so much great work and stepping up, but I know a lot of the time we see, especially in language, like women, like most of my classes, the majority of people are Two-Spirit and cis women coming in and picking up the language and picking up those teachings. And yeah, no kumisak, like our grandmothers and our aunties, like they're the ones that really nurture us, hold space, and show us what our purpose is in life and how we're supposed to follow in their footsteps, pick up the torch and pass it on to the next generation. And so I love that Brent incorporated the strong female character who's taking care of his child and really embodies who we are as a people in the way that we take care of our little ones.
1: It might not just be a mother and daughter son character. In different ways, it could be seen as an older sister and a little brother character as well, which I thought, depending on how the audience perceives it, or maybe someone feels as if it's an auntie, which I think is very important because in our communities too, like sometimes family isn't a mom and a child. The mom can take form as an older sister or an auntie or a grandma. And I think that a lot of people can see themselves through that in a story.

0: it's the decade of Indigenous languages revitalization globally, especially for trying to raise children in the language or trying to get this generation speaking, or the babies right now, they love screens. They love TV, like as do most of us, TV, screens, shows. And so how do you engage a child if they're just listening to recordings, right? And so having really great animation or TV or, you know, YouTube videos out there is like really crucial and really important, not just for children, but for learners of all ages. And to have something like this where it's a fun watch. It's short. It's a fun watch, though. It's enough to keep a child entertained. Why wouldn't we use the language? Like, this is our language, and we should be building these materials and these resources if we can. And when he asked me, you know, I thought, like, this is such a great idea. Like, there's so few out there. The way that our elders, our fluent speakers, the ones that have maintained the language and protected the language, the way that they held that, cared for that, protected that, the things they had to go through to do that, why wouldn't I do my every ounce of me to make sure I grab onto that and pass it on? Because what they had to go through to do that is unfathomable. So that's what I dedicated my life to do. And this is one more way that I can contribute to that. And Brent gave me a vehicle to be able to help with that.
1: This, just because me and Emmeline did this one film doesn't mean we're going to stop. We've already been, brainstorming concepts for, like, maybe a children's storybook where I'll do the illustrations, she does all the language, and we write the story together, or potentially some animated segments. I think that would be received very well if we did that, which we're planning to.
0: Look at us. Who would have thought? Not me.
2: Brent Beauchamp is a two-spirit animator and designer. He is Onondaga and Algonquin from Six Nations of the Grand River. Emmeline Beauchamp is an Anishinaabe Mohan speaker and Brent's big sister. She translated and voice acted for Brent's short film, Follow. This is Unreserved on CBC Radio 1, Sirius XM, U.S. Public Radio, and Native Voice 1. I'm Rosanna Deerchild. Eric Jackson watched a lot of television when he was growing up. After all, the 90s were a prime time for taking in shows like Mr. Dress Up, The Magic School Bus, and Big Comfy Couch. He didn't see a lot of Indigenous representation in the programming, though, until this.
3: Good morning, Uncle Jacob.
4: Tansi.
5: Good morning. You kids remember your second cousin, Betty? Wait, is she a second cousin or a third? Her grandma was your Muslim cousin, I think. Oh, wait, her Muslim was Muslim's brother. Auntie's sister's daughter. Third cousin, once removed. Anyways, your cousin Betty is coming in today.
4: Betty's coming here? Today? Yeah!
2: In 2005, Wapoose Bay hit television screens. It follows the adventures of Raven, Talon, T-Bear, and Devon as they explore their remote Cree community of Wapoose Bay in northern Saskatchewan. The show had a big impact on Eric, partly because he was a voice actor for Talon, and also because his parents created it. But mostly, it impacted him because it helped fill a need for Indigenous programming for kids, and that's also why he created Chums. Now, in its third season, the animated series follows a group of animals along with a girl named Flies with Eagles, who helps other animals in unexpected adventures. Eric, welcome to Unreserved.
6: Hello there. Thanks for having me.
2: Well, thank you for being here. So tell us a little bit about Chums. What's it about?
6: Well, it's a show that happens in pre-contact Turtle Island, and we're following a young Indigenous youth named Flies with Eagles. She befriends the animals of the forest and learns how to help others, how to better help themselves through situations with their friends.
7: Hey, Ira!
6: As they're learning how to be the best versions of themselves, as well as learning their cultural ties and roots.
2: And how do you tie it to culture and traditional knowledge?
6: Well, Flies with Eagles isn't our only human on the show. She also has her Cookum, Elder Cookum, as well as Chief Blue Sky, who are there to help guide her through any kind of cultural thing that she's trying to learn about or inquires about or that they're currently teaching her.
2: And who are her little animal friends that help her along with these adventures?
6: Well, we've got a very energetic and rambunctious Romper the Rabbit, and then we have a very focused and very much loves to build Emery the Beaver, and then we have Terry the Ptarmigan, who's still learning how to be a confident ptarmigan, and then we have Ira the Eaglet, who is learning their role in how they help the humans.
2: All very helpful. I wish I had some little animal guides to help me along in life. Why did you want to tell the story from a young, a young girl's perspective?
6: I think we just really wanted to be able to connect to more of a specific audience than what we had with Wapoose Bay, which was more an entire group of kids. And like me and my dad, we felt that following a young girl would be best, because with Wapoose Bay, we had Raven, and we had Talon, and T-Bear, and then we had Devin, but we didn't have as much focus as we wanted with Raven, and this feels like a better step in the right direction for us.
2: Mm. And what do her little furry friends help, teach kids who are watching the show?
6: Well, we go over a wide variety of topics as we're following along with social-emotional learning. So we're working with having the animals help Flies with Eagles and even themselves learn more about patience, learn more about acceptance of others and pride in yourself, as well as, where you come from, who your family is, or what you may look like as we're tackling how animals have their fur patterns and feather patterns and everything change as the seasons go. We're also tackling how people might change and look different than they did, say, last year or a couple months ago, and how change is always a positive and good thing.
2: And why did you want to create Chums?
6: Well, we were in the middle of the pandemic back in 2020 when we started rumorating and creating these different ideas and story concepts. And we were developing science fiction indigenous series first during the pandemic. But when we were told they wanted something more along the lines for preschool, we were like, yes, we've got an idea. Here we go. And we started working on that one shortly after that. Because during the pandemic, we were spending a lot of time together. My dad was living with me and my family, and we were raising two young toddlers, as well as a teenager, and my niece was also living with us. So we had a lot of youth around us, and we wanted to think about making another show for them, like the same way that my parents did for me and my brother and my cousins. And we wanted to make something for the next generation.
2: Wonderful. What was the landscape like for, Indigenous kids programming back then? Was there a lot? Were you finding there was a gap?
6: Back during the pandemic?
2: Yeah.
6: We still saw Indigenous programming being made. We just thought we would hop in on that with everybody else that is starting to make stuff and be a part of that, just like we did with Wapoose.
2: Mm. What makes it different from other children's programming we might see on the dial?
6: I think it's
2: Did
6: our
2: they still
6: angle.
2: Say dial? I don't know.
6: I think it would be our angle to stick along to our roots as stop motion animators. Mm. So the way that me and my dad were approaching it with our art style was that we wanted it to look as close as we could to our stop motion on Wapoose Bay. So we've went with that angle with rendering out our 3D characters. We've got them modeled and textured to look more closer to stop motion puppets, even including our lip sync animation. We did the same thing that we did with Wapoose Bay with the lip syncing, where we've got all the mouse shapes drawn out and everything, and we're using After Effects to manually tweak them and make it so that all the mouse will sync up with the audio, and then place that onto our 3D models.
2: Mm-hmm. What about in terms of, cultural knowledge? How does this show like yours prepare kids for some of those, bigger cultural questions they might have?
6: Well, we kind of tiptoe towards them. With the cultural questions and the aspects that we have on it, we're more aiming at introductory. So getting kids curious about it, getting kids like pondering about how to get more involved with it. So we have the chums interact with it in the 12 minutes that we've got. And they kind of get like an introduction to, say, dancing, an introduction to rock painting, to making jams or cooking or helping around like at home or mending like teepees. Like we approach it in a way that makes it bite-sized and easy for a preschooler to see it and be able to ask questions about it and go to their elders to inquire more.
2: Mm. Or, for example, sharing a powwow ground with some playing squirrels.
6: Oh, yes, that one was awesome. I really love that one.
2: It was very cute. What kinds of shows did you watch as a kid?
6: Well, I watched a lot of what most 90s kids would see as a kid. You know, we've seen Pokemon, and we've watched, like, Magic School Bus, and Mr. Dress-Up, and Mr. Rogers. Like, all of that stuff was a lot of what was on TV when I was a kid, so kind of stuck to that, as well as my dad's very strong passion and love for Star Wars. So we watched that a lot on repeat as well.
2: Who didn't, really? when did it occur to you that, you know, something was missing from the shows that you were watching as a kid?
6: I think representation. I mean, like, anytime kids were pretending to be characters they saw on a TV show, like on the playground during recess or after school, like, I always didn't feel like I had something to connect to in the same way as the rest of them did. So my parents seeing that and seeing that we had less representation in the media like really inspired them to start making their own stuff for us to be able to mimic and us to be able to go, well, let's go play Wapoose Bay. I'll pretend to be this character. So I really noticed that a lot on the playground when kids were wanting to pretend, wanting to like costume play as different characters, that there was a lack of indigenous representation back in those days.
2: Speaking of Wapoose Bay, how did that change, you know, the way you looked at kids' television? Was it surprising to you when you were like, holy, there's a whole, my parents have made this beautiful thing for me?
6: It's...
2: And for other kids, of course.
6: Yeah, like, obviously I really, really love Wapoose Bay. Like, I grew up acting in it. I got to visit the sets like every single season, pretty much every day that I really wanted to.
2: Mm-hmm.
6: So it was always very, very touching and moving and inspiring seeing how my parents went from like our little duplex in Regina when my dad was finishing university to living in Saskatoon and making the show here locally with like animators. Has always been, like, really amazing to see happen.
2: Mm. Now, as a father now, how old are your kids?
6: My kids are 8, 10, and 16.
2: Has having, you know, children influenced the way you think about how you make children's programming?
6: Definitely, definitely. Like, so raising them, I see the content that they like to watch, the TV shows that they like to watch, and the way that they engage with them, which has really been inspiring to me as a writer to go, okay, they like playing like that, then let's incorporate that into our pretend and play. And being able to do that and start writing my own kind of games that the chums will play through, like those are games that I test out and play with the kids. Like they're very heavily inspired by how my kids interact with each other or play with their friends or interact with the world around them. I gain a lot of inspiration from them.
2: Mm. What do you hope kids will get from watching Chums?
6: A sense of pride and inspiration. I'm hoping that we see more of a resurgence of cultural appreciation and engagement. Like, really hoping that with Chums that we're able to really inspire the next generations to continue to pursue their culture and continue to take pride in it or play along with the games and adapt the characters into their day-to-day pretend play.
2: Mm-hmm. What do your parents think about the show?
6: Oh, they love it. My mom has been incredibly supportive of the show as it's been developing and working side by side with my dad has been a very Very fun experience.
2: Fun. You see, you hesitated there, Eric. What? Is there family creative differences sometimes?
6: Sometimes. But I mean, like, that's similar with, like, anybody. You know, get any kind of family sitting around a board game and you'll find differences pretty quickly.
2: You've never been to my house when we're playing Monopoly, let me tell you. My mother is vicious. She soon owns the whole board. It's crazy. She should have went into real estate, I tell you. Why do you think it's important to keep investing in kids' programming?
6: Well, they're the future.
2: Mm-hmm.
6: You know, like, we've got to be able to give them something to look up to, something to inspire them to instill empathy or love or connection with one another and be able to help them along with that. Being able to be taking part in creating children's programming for the next generations is incredibly important.
2: Mm-hmm. Eric, thank you so much for your time today.
6: Thank you.
2: Eric Jackson is from Peter Ballantyne Cree Nation in Saskatchewan. He is the creator and writer of Chums, a 3D animated series for kids. That's all our time on Radio Indigenous. This episode was produced by Kim Kasher, Rhiannon Johnson, Elena Hudgens-Lyle, Amanda Gear, and Angelina Peltier. 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You can also find and follow us wherever you get your podcasts. I'm your favorite cousin, Rosanna Deerchild, coming at you from Winnipeg in Treaty 1 territory. Dinanaskamit Nawal. I go say.
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1: From the National Newsroom of the Canadian Press, I'm John Kennedy. Saudi Arabia's kingdom is feeling pressure today after Iraq's government confirmed an attack on a Saudi oil pipeline was carried out by Iran-backed militias operating in Iraq. The threat has shut down the top global oil producer's alternative to the Iranian-threatened Strait of Hormuz. An umbrella group of Iran-backed militias in Iraq is denying their involvement. The attack on the east-west pipeline came as Iran-backed Houthis in Yemen took control of a key island at the entrance of the Bab el Mandeb Strait at the southern end of the Red Sea. About 12% of global trade passes through that region. Prime Minister Mark Carney's platform to attract $1 trillion in investment to Canada is kicking off on Monday. Hundreds of global asset managers will be in Toronto next week looking for places to park their capital as Ottawa hosts Canada's first ever investment summit. CD Howe Institute CEO Jeremy Cronick says the summit can be a catalyst for investment, but nobody should expect all that money to flow in overnight. Cronick says Carney has made strides in making Canada a more attractive place to invest, but more work is needed.

0: can make a person sick. The agency adds there are so far no reported illnesses associated with the recall. Don Mitchell, The Canadian Press.
1: U.S. President Donald Trump is visiting Ireland this weekend, and earlier today at a meeting with the Irish premier, he said he would love to see Irish reunification. That drew sharp responses from pro-British residents in Northern Ireland. In Dublin, educator Annette Mulville is already protesting the president's visit and was asked about his comments about unification.
2: I don't think it's his place to do something, to say something as contentious as that. So it wasn't wise on his part to make that comment, but sure, you know, he doesn't really know what he's talking about most of the time anyway.
1: It comes just weeks after the new British Prime Minister Andy Burnham said a referendum on Northern Ireland leaving the UK is off the table. Leaders of some of the world's major emerging economies are attending the BRICS summit this weekend, expressing concern over rising tensions in the Middle East. They are jointly condemning sanctions not authorized by the United Nations. The leaders, which include the heads of states of China, Russia, and India, met in New Delhi today to strengthen their global positions. They voiced their concern over attacks on civilian infrastructure and indirectly criticized the United States and Israeli governments for strikes on Iran. This is the Canadian Press. In sports, it's a busy day in the CFL with four games scheduled. First up, the Toronto Argonauts host the winless Ottawa Red Blacks. Then the Winnipeg Blue Bombers welcome the Saskatchewan Rough Riders. The Calgary Stampeders travel north to Edmonton to face the Elks. And the league-leading Montreal Alouettes play the BC Lions in Vancouver. The Toronto Blue Jays continue their crucial three-game series with the Baltimore Orioles this afternoon. Toronto is now two games back of the Cleveland Guardians for the final wildcard spot in the American League, with the Orioles beating Toronto 7-4 last night. Arina Sabalenka could win her third straight U.S. Open title this afternoon as she faces soon-to-be top-ranked Elena Rybakina in the showdown of the top women's tennis players in the world. Sabalenka handily beat Jessica Pegula in the semifinals, while Rybakina rallied to oust Coco Gauff. From the Canadian Press, I'm John Kennedy.
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9: Your Fabricland weather all across the NBC radio network for the North Central, including LaRange, the Northeast, including Sandy Bay, Pelican Narrows, Creighton, and Flin Flon, and the Northwest, including Beauval, Buffalo Narrows, Isla Crosse, and La Loche. A mix of sun and cloud today with a 30% chance of showers. Right now outside, it's a 100% chance of showers here. Winds northwest 20 kilometers an hour, a high of 12. Partly cloudy tonight, a 30% chance

The showers early this evening, clearing this evening with winds northwest 20 kilometers an hour, becoming light through the evening, a low of +4. Sunny tomorrow, finally, thank you, sunny tomorrow. Wind southwest 20 kilometers an hour, a high of 17. For the far north, including Uranium City, Black Lake, Stony Rapids, Wollaston, Points North, and Key Lake. A mix of sun and cloud today with a 30% chance of showers, a high of 11. Partly cloudy tonight, becoming cloudy overnight with a 30% chance of showers, a low of +4. Then showers tomorrow, winds becoming west 20 kilometers an hour in the morning, a high of 13. For Prince Albert, Saskatoon, and Regina, a mix of sun and cloud today, a 30% chance of showers around noon, so right about now. Winds northwest 20 kilometers an hour, a high of 12. Partly cloudy tonight, becoming clear this evening. Winds northwest 20 kilometers an hour, becoming light this evening. Low +1 with a risk of frost. Bring the plants in if you've got them outside. Sunny tomorrow, a high of 16. I'm Thunderbolt Hope here with you all across the MBC radio network, 89.9 in LaRonge, 88.1 in Prince Albert, 91.9 in Black Lake, and from 12 to 1 on Saturday is your MBC Classic Rock Block. Let's open up with a song from 1976, so exactly 50 years ago now, if you can believe it, it's Trooper and Santa Maria on MBC.

0: 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James Hope Howard, the librarian from PNLS in Orange, he's on the radio here sometimes.
1: Today is one of those times. Happy Saturday out there, everybody. This one is also 50 years ago this year from 1976, Orleans, and still the one on NBC.

0: Northern from 1980 and Can't Stop here on the NBC Classic Rock Block. Today and tomorrow, the Comfy's Métis Cultural Days, celebrating the year of the Métis leader, past, present, and future, are taking place at the Western Development Museum in Saskatoon. Again, that's Comfy's Métis Cultural Days, C-U-M-F-I, I'm not making that up, C-U-M-F-I's Métis Cultural Days, celebrating the year of the Métis leader, past, present, and future. Lots of activities today and tomorrow. Looking at the schedule here, they'd provided inside today. It's running until, Métis Market goes till 6:30, Métis Village and Scavenger Hunts till 5. The Métis Village events are until 5 as well. There's Machif Bingo in the McLeod Hall with Louise Elke and Norman Fleury. Elder Stories by the Red River Cart with Marlene Conron. Outside, there's Voyageur Games, Bannock on a Stick, Wagon Rides, Face Painting, a whole kitchen party stage going on, old-time dancing at the Saskatchewan Hall. Lots of stuff happening, so feel free to pop down if you're in the Saskatoon area. The CUMFI Métis Cultural Days, celebrating the year of the Métis leader, past, present, and future, today and tomorrow at the Western Development Museum. We'll be back with more classic rock after these messages.
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3: 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Igwa he some minito yaguido sanama. 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It dogoma. 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Igwa yagwan mi do sanama ya developing the Wheeler River project is the hati. Igwa tom giwit no hota Saskatchewan. Yeah, we see you are with up mid dog. You are giving me cheats and the other sitting dog. You are in the local groups. You is a Yahata Gomba, Kigwaya, Yagutanama, ISR mining method. You is a North Mr. Hendema, you go with a Denison Gisnan Tutaho, Yagunus, Yagunihochi, concerns Kayatsimana the Sitno, Kigwaya Ganotiga Witchi Himuchi, what dancing is Mamitunidago, Yaguma Denison, Kintobi Niguagi Sanama, Yagunihochani, Mr. He, Kigwaya Nigagi Papitago. Listening and responding, it to each man. Yagwan Misa, Yagusisi, Witsiwich, Yagunigogo, Denison, Yagwaminanama, redefining mining. Yagwakiabachuma, mistake, Yagigishidistin, Mamastawapachichigan, Yitotin, redefiningmining.ca.
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6: 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That's Saturday, September 19th at the Legion Hall in Christopher Lake.
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0: 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This is your classic rock block running all the way until 1 p.m. From 1 to 2 p.m., we'll do Thunderbolt Hope and, the Thunderbolt Throwback. From 1 to 2 p.m., classic hip-hop, rap, and R&B. Don't want to get ahead of myself. Actually, we've got some pretty big news out of the rap world. We'll tell you about that when we get to the 1 o'clock hour. And from 2 to 4 p.m., we'll be doing another installment of Thunderbolt Hope and the Lost Treasures, where we're going to reverse engineer the entire playlist by how long it's been since the song was played, play the ones that have gone the longest without being played, and all find out together what they sound like. All right, in the meantime, plenty of great classic rock coming up for you, like this track from 1988. It's Ernest Moniaz, Ernie Mooney, and Devils on the Loose on NBC.

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6: 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For the North Central, including LaRange, Stanley Mission, Sucker River, Hall Lake, and Wayaquin. The Northeast, including Sandy Bay, Pelican Narrows, Creighton, Flin Flon, Deschambeau Lake, and Jan Lake. And the Northwest, including Beauval, Buffalo Narrows, Isla Cross, La Loche, Patchenac, Turner Lake, and Dillon. A mix of sun and cloud today with a 30% chance of showers. Winds northwest 20 kilometers an hour, a high of 12. Partly cloudy tonight with a 30% chance of showers early in the evening, clearing through the evening. Winds northwest 20 kilometers an hour, also clearing through the evening, a low of plus 4. Sunny tomorrow. Yes, sunny tomorrow. Winds southwest 20 kilometers an hour. I'm so excited for sun, I'm losing track of where I am. Sunny, winds southwest 20 kilometers an hour tomorrow, high of 17. That's going to feel fantastic. For the far north, including Uranium City, Black Lake, Stony Rapids, Wollaston, Points North, Key Lake, South End, Reindeer Lake, Kineseo, Co-op Point, Brabant Lake, Cree Lake, and Lac Brochet, Manitoba. A mix of sun and cloud today with a 30% chance of showers, a high of 11. Partly cloudy tonight, becoming cloudy overnight with a 30% chance of showers, a low of plus 4. Then showers tomorrow, winds becoming west 20 kilometers an hour in the morning, a high of 13 degrees. For parts south, Prince Albert, Saskatoon, Regina, Meadow Lake, North Battleford, and Yorkton, a mix of sun and cloud today, a 30% chance of showers in the early afternoon. Winds northwest 20 kilometers an hour, a high of 12. Partly cloudy tonight, becoming clear through the evening. Winds northwest 20 kilometers an hour, becoming lighter through the evening. A low of plus 1 with a risk of frost. Sunny tomorrow, high of 16. Checking in all around the province, Stony Rapids cloudy and 8 degrees. Uranium City is 9 degrees. Collins Bay 8. Key Lake, the cold spot this hour, cloudy and plus 7 degrees. Gotta enjoy saying plus in front of the temperatures while we still can. Plus 7 in Key Lake. Buffalo Narrows, cloudy and 10. Meadow Lake, mostly cloudy and 9. North Battleford cloudy and 8 degrees. South End also reporting 8 degrees. Rain showers in Flin Flon and 10 degrees. 10 degrees as well in Island Falls. The Paw is mostly cloudy and 11. Saskatoon also mostly cloudy and 11. Regina mostly cloudy and 12 degrees. Estevan the hot spot this hour at a sizzling plus 13. Yorkton, mostly cloudy and 11 degrees. Wascasoo, 9. Prince Albert, mostly cloudy and 10. And here in the gorgeous Lac La Ronge area, it is light rain showers and 8 degrees. I'm Thunderbolt Hope here with you all across the NBC radio network for your classic rock block running until 1 p.m. This next one is from 1984. Van Halen had an album coming out in 84, so they called it 1984. Well, you don't overthink these things sometimes, you know? From 1984's 1984, it's Van Halen and Al Waite on NBC.

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8: 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We are into the 1 o'clock hour, so from 1 to 2, we'll be doing the Thunderbolt Throwback. Hip-hop, R&B, all here for you. Got some 2002 Satisfaction from Eve here on NBC. New developments in the Little Dirk case. We'll tell you all about that later.

2002 EVE Even Satisfaction here on MBC. All right, I told you developments in the Little Dirk case. I'm going to try and summarize the whole thing as quickly as I can. You know, some of y'all might remember the Tupac Biggie beef way back when. There's other, you know, rap beefs that have flared up in various times and caused quite a few problems. This story's nuts. All right, so let's take you back to all the way to 2010 very quickly. So Little Dirk, the rapper, we've got a few songs in his in the tracks here on our playlists on our station. He was with Moneybagg Yo on Yesterday, did a couple of Morgan Wallen tracks. His song India gets requests every so often on the MBC Radio Pick and Play. He'd founded a label, Only the Family record label, in 2010, which then joined with Def Jam. So one of his recording artists was his friend and fellow rapper King Von, Davon Bennett. In 2020, November, and of course this was like, you know, what, eight months into the pandemic, give or take. So, you know, people are already getting a little squirrely and, you know, some people would go out and do things, some people wouldn't. This was outside an Atlanta nightclub in November 2020, outside a hookah lounge at 3 a.m. So, you know, nothing good's going to happen. But King Von and his entourage were coming out of the club and ran into the entourage of another rapper, Quando Rondo. He's Atlanta based, actually from Savannah, Georgia, signed to the Never Broke Again Records label with NBA Youngboy, you know, all of those. So their two crews get beef, start shooting at each other, and King Von is shot to death outside this club at 3 a.m. in November 2020. So, you know, Little Dirk, from what we understand, you know, blames Quando Rondo's crew for shooting him dead. And then about a couple years later, fast forward to 2022, middle of August, broad daylight outside the Beverly Center in Los Angeles, a whole crew of gunmen pull up near Quando Rondo, start shooting at him. They end up killing his cousin, Little Lul Pab, Savaya Robinson. That 2022 shooting was, there was a whole number of people accused in that, obviously, when you've got something like that happening. And Little Dirk was hauled in the next day on murder for hire, conspiracy, and other charges, and has been in prison ever since. So he's been out of the public eye for, you know, good a few years now, actually. So yeah, he'd been hauled in also on a suspected for another murder for hire plot that occurred in 2022 related to the shooting death of his brother in 2021. It's a whole complicated saga. Anyway, so he's in prison for a couple of years. You know, he'd won a Grammy just before he went in with J. Cole. Now there's a guy who learned not to not to say too much stuff in the public eye either. He ended up having to apologize for starting the Kendrick and Drake beef, which is a whole other category, a topic we could get into. Anyway, so that works its way through the courts for a couple of years. Yesterday, the federal jury, and Little Dirk had been facing life in federal prison for these murder for hire and racketeering charges. The news came down yesterday from the jury, the federal jury, finding him not guilty on all charges for the related to the murder for hire plot. He's still facing a RICO charge for racketeering. That'll be starting October 5th, but crazy news. Crazy. You can look it up. Just, you know, use the news alerts for Google. Use whatever you like. There's Eyewitness News. ABC 7 has a report about that from yesterday. Actually published today because it just happened last night. But yeah, the jury found rapper Little Dirk not guilty on orchestrating the murder for hire plot resulting in the death of the man near the Beverly Center 4 years ago. 3 days of deliberations, cleared of all charges related to the ambush shooting. Again, the RICO charge is still in effect, so Little Dirk is still in prison, but that's a what a turn. What a twist. I mean, you'd think the next thing to do is nothing, right? Like, you know, this understandably got a little out of control, as you can imagine. Like, crews shooting at each other, people shooting at each other, a couple dead, couple in jail. Leave it alone, you know? But then, you know, maybe that's why I'm not in the rap game. Too much going on. Boy, never a dull moment in hip-hop news. Let's take you back, boy, 2001, 25 years ago already. This is Outkast and So Fresh, So Clean, the radio mix.

0: Thunderbolt throwback on NBC. If you're in the Melfort area today, the Métis Nation Saskatchewan Eastern Region 2 and Melfort Métis Local 22 are holding Métis Fest 2026, taking place at the Kerry Vicker Center. That's running from 1 to 7 p.m. with everyone welcome. Entertainment includes the opening ceremonies, which should be getting on underway just about now, the Métis Vendor Trade Show, jigging lessons, craft stations, the Creeland Dancers in Performance, and the Dean Smith Band. Again, everyone is welcome today to the Métis Fest 2026, taking place at the Kerry Vicker Center in Melfort, courtesy of NMSER2 and the Melfort Métis Local 22, running until 7 p.m. Everyone welcome. We'll be back with more throwback, hip-hop, rap, and R&B after these messages.
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3: NHL hockey player Jordan Tutu is making a northern tour in Saskatchewan through the Athabasca community regions. He'll be stopping in Stony Rapids and Black Lake on September the 14th at 1 p.m. at Father Ford School, Fond du Lac September 15th at 11 a.m. at Father Gamesh School, Wollaston and Hatchet Lake on September 17th at 1 p.m. at the Father Magret High School, and in Uranium City on September 18th at 1 p.m. at Ben McIntyre School. You're invited to come out and hear the talk from the first Inuk player to be drafted by the NHL. It's a free community event, and all ages are welcome.
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0: 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This is your Thunderbolt throwback. Classic hip-hop, rap, and R&B running all the way through until 2 p.m. 2 to 4 will run Thunderbolt Hope and the Lost Treasures ahead of the Indigenous Music Countdown with Jeff Woods kicking off at 4 p.m. Our next song from Musumin First Nations Joey Styles in 2004, Indian Outlaw, is your Venice House Pizza Prince Albert homegrown tune. 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
5: 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For the North Central, including LaRange, the Northeast, including Sandy Bay, Pelican Narrows, Creighton, and Flin Flon, and the Northwest, including Beauval, Buffalo Narrows, Isle La Crosse, and La Loche. Mix of sun and cloud today with a 30% chance of showers. Winds northwest 20 kilometers an hour, high of 12. Partly cloudy tonight with a 30% chance of showers early this evening. Winds northwest 20 kilometers an hour, becoming light through the evening. It'll also clear out through the evening. A low of plus 4. So tomorrow, sunny, if you can believe it. Sunny skies tomorrow. Winds southwest 20 kilometers an hour, high of 17. For the far north, including Uranium City, Black Lake, and Stony Rapids, a mix of sun and cloud today with a 30% chance of showers, a high of 11. Partly cloudy tonight, becoming cloudy overnight with a 30% chance of showers, a low of plus 4. Then showers tomorrow, winds becoming west 20 kilometers an hour in the morning, a high of 13 degrees. For Prince Albert, Saskatoon, and Regina, a mix of sun and cloud today, a 30% chance of showers in the early afternoon, winds north Northwest 20 kilometers an hour, high of 12. Partly cloudy tonight, becoming clear this evening. Winds northwest 20, becoming light through the evening. A low of plus 1 with a risk of frost. Bring the plants in if they're outside. Sunny tomorrow, a high of 16 degrees. I'm Thunderbolt Hope here with you for the Thunderbolt Throwback. 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
7: 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The Northeast, including Sandy Bay, Pelican Narrows, Creighton, Flin Flon, Deschambault Lake, and Jan Lake. And the Northwest, including Beauval, Buffalo Narrows, Isle La Crosse, LaLoche, Patchenac, Turner Lake, and Dillon. A mix of sun and cloud today with a 30% chance of showers. Winds northwest 20 kilometers an hour, a high of 12. Partly cloudy tonight with a 30% chance of showers early this evening. That'll clear through this evening. Winds northwest 20 kilometers an hour. That'll become lighter through the evening as well. A low of plus 4. Sunny tomorrow. Woo! Finally, sunny. Sunny skies tomorrow. Winds southwest 20 kilometers an hour. A high of 17. For the far north, including Uranium City, Black Lake, Stony Rapids, Wollaston, Points North, and Key Lake, a mix of sun and cloud today with a 30% chance of showers, a high of 11. Partly cloudy tonight, becoming cloudy overnight with a 30% chance of showers, a low of plus 4. Showers tomorrow, winds becoming west 20 kilometers an hour in the morning, a high of 13 degrees. For Prince Albert, Saskatoon, Regina, Meadow Lake, North Battleford, and Yorkton, a mix of sun and cloud today, a 30% chance of showers near noon, winds northwest 20 kilometers an hour, a high of 12. Partly cloudy tonight, becoming clear this evening. Winds northwest 20 kilometers an hour, becoming light this evening, a low of plus 1 with a risk of frost. Sunny tomorrow with a high of 16 degrees. Checking in all around the region, Stony Rapids is 10 degrees and mostly cloudy. Uranium City 11. Collins Bay, the cold spot this hour at plus 8 degrees. Key Lake cloudy and 9. Buffalo Narrows mostly cloudy and 11. Meadow Lake partly cloudy and 11. North Battleford mostly cloudy and 10 degrees. South End is 10 degrees. Flin Flon is mostly cloudy and 11. Island Falls reporting 10 degrees. The Paw partly cloudy and 12. Saskatoon, light rain shower and 10 degrees. Regina mostly cloudy and 12. Estevan, the hot spot this hour at a sizzling plus 13. Yorkton is cloudy and 10 degrees. Waskasoo is 9 degrees. Prince Albert, mostly cloudy and 12 degrees. And here in the beautiful Lac La Ronge area, it is mostly cloudy and plus 10 degrees. I'm Thunderbolt Hope here with you all across the MBC Radio Network, 89.9 in LaRonge, 95.5 in North Battleford, 89.9 out at the Rabbit Lake Mine. This is Thunderbolt Hope and the Lost Treasures from now until 4 p.m. when we get the Indigenous Music Countdown with Jeff Woods. If you're unfamiliar with the segment, and you may well be because I'm a part-timer, so I'm in here part of the time, this is a little fun thing we do with the metadata in our system. Our system has, you know, probably 10,000 songs at least in here. That's got Metadata refers to data about data, so that includes things like the titles, the artists, the dates, the length of the song, all that fun stuff. And so what we do for this segment is we reverse search all of the songs in the system by the last played date. It tracks in the system when it was last played. So if I everything I just played, for example, in the past hour, it'll show as having been played in the past hour. And there are a fair number of songs in our system that haven't been played in a good few years. And that's no value judgment on them. We'll get to the value judgment when we play them, but they must have been good enough at some point to have been added in by our production manager, so they're in the system, and then just for whatever reason, you know, they might not get requested, and then they start going, you know, falling further down the ladder. We're adding anywhere from 3 to 10 songs in a given week, right? So it's very easy for things to get lost in the shuffle. So we are going for the songs that have gone the longest without being played. We end up with some pretty darn good songs when we do this. A couple of times we've had some stinkers, but generally speaking, we end up way ahead from where we started. So we're going to start today with a song recorded in 2021, last played in July of 2023. It is the Rural Roots and Graffiti here on NBC. Let's get it.

Canadian husband and wife duo, The Rural Roots from 2021 and Graffiti here on NBC. All right, so on balance, I really enjoyed that song. There's an interesting thing in there I just want to call attention to, because there's one spot where it works and then one spot where, to my mind, it doesn't work as well. And that's the full stop on all the instruments for effect, right? So when the first chorus was ending, right there, all the song, and you can hear all the instruments stop, and it's like vroom. But that worked. I think that worked better than when they do it a second time in the song, because that's the climax to the chorus where now her vocals get the opportunity to really poomph, and then a couple of beats after that, all of the instruments come back in. So it's build to her vocals, and then it blasts out again. Whereas the second time that they cut out all the instruments is during the instrumental section, the coda near the end of the song. And to my mind, that doesn't work as well because it loses the momentum that you've built across the song, where now you're getting to the end of that solo section. Fantastic guitar solo, by the way. Really good tone, really good delivery, very solid rhythm, like really, really well done on balance. But I feel like doing that same move a second time when there is no resolution to it, right? That you're trailing, one, two, three, four, stop. Well, why did we stop, right? So now we have to build the momentum all over again versus building it up to the delivery with the vocals. So I liked it. That was a good song. I want to just really note as well, because that this might not have come through in the explanation, but I don't know what these songs sound like, broadly speaking. Like once or twice we'll run into something and I'll be like, oh, I've heard this song before. Like we're going to have one later from ABBA. Like I know what ABBA sounds like. But for most of these, I genuinely, like they predate me, right? I started doing some work with the station about a year and a bit ago. Year and a half ago? Not quite a year and a half ago. But so these songs were added and last played before I started here. So I genuinely, I'm as surprised as you are when we put these tunes on. Let's try one now from 2022, last played mid-2023 from Jordan Davis. This

Jordan Davis from 2022 and part of it here on Thunderbolt Open, The Lost Treasures. As mid-tempo country rock goes, I feel like that accomplished everything it sets out to do. The vocals are really well produced on this. Like, they're very clear, they stand out well, they're not mixed, you know, sort of muddied in with the instrumentation, which stays out of the way. This one works a little better than the previous song did. Remember, I was talking about, you know, cutting all of the instruments out in the last song. This one does the classic, you know, quiet, loud, quiet, where once it gets to that section, you know, about 2 minutes in, cuts everything except for the sort of background guitar, like to keep the vocal still going, and then ramps everything back up. It's kind of formulaic, but it's a formula for a reason, right? Like, it works when you do that. So yeah, nothing really to complain about per se, nothing really necessarily to write home about. I did like the lyric in there, I think in the second verse, praying for rain like he knew the big man. That's a good little detail in there, but yeah, solid enough song. All right, 2007 is when our next song was recorded, last played in July of 2023. This is Cross Canadian Ragweed and Late Last Night. Let's give it a try here on Thunderbolt Hope and the Lost Treasures on NBC.

0: Canadian rugby. Late last night,
1: Thunderbolt Hope and the Lost Treasures. That one was a stomper. I love that one. A lot going on there. Everything was a great decision on that. Everything I can think of. Like the vocals, we hadn't really encountered this yet, but there was a really solid and effective echo effect on the vocal tracks there that really is accentuated by the reverb from the guitars and everything just sort of hitting at once. Really nice tempo to it. Really driving rhythm. Keep you going. Keep you moving. Really well done. I like that one. All right. We'll do one more here before we are due for some announcements. So this next one is marked as being from a 15-year-old in 2022. It's titled Dreams. I don't think it's a Fleetwood Mac cover, but I guess we'll find out together, from artist Scotty Berg in 2022. Let's give it a whirl.

0: Scotty Berg from 2022. He was 15 years old at the time. And Parts and Dreams. There we go. They're from MVC. That was a... I like that. I love the pop sensibilities of the guitar riff. That really helps drive the action through there. I'm trying to think about what I was doing at 15 years old. I think I was playing like 6 hours a day of WCW NWO Revenge for the N64. Which I, you know, I still do, but I would then too. That game had La Parka in it. It was a good time. But congratulations to that guy for, man, 15 years old. What a good tune. All right, we will have some more lost treasures and unplayed songs after these messages.
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0: 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If you're in the Weldon area today, the Weldon Playground Project is holding its third annual Day in the Park today. That'll be running through pretty well a whole day. Right now until 4 p.m. is the car show and outdoor market. That's available entry fee by donation. From 5 to 7 p.m., they'll be holding a supper at $10 a plate with kids 6 and under free. And then from 8 until midnight, there will be a free family dance with live music by Kings and Renegades. Fireworks will be at dusk, and all proceeds from the event go to the Weldon Playground Project to continue activities in the community. Again, that's the Weldon Playground Project's third annual Day in the Park, taking place at the West Petterson Memorial Park in Weldon, Saskatchewan today, September 12, 2026, running until midnight. So pop out there if you're in the area. This is Thunderbolt Hope in the Lost Treasures. We've reverse searched our entire system by the last played date, and we're going back and playing the songs that have gone the longest without being played in the system. I don't know what they sound like. You probably don't know what they sound like. We're all finding out together. This next one is marked from 2022. It is V-A-Z-E. Vase? Vase? Vase? We'll say Vase for now, and Last Chapter. Let's give it a try here on MBC.
7: It's the last chapter on the Book of Grunge.

Cree artist Vase from 2022 and last chapter here on Thunderbolt Hope and the Lost Treasures. I liked a lot of that. Yeah, that's they mentioned the last chapter of grunge as the intro for the song there. Bottom end was a little muddied because it's grunge. Of course, it's supposed to be muddy on the low end. No, that was a fun tune. Had a good groove to it. It's only 2 minutes and 50 seconds. I think genuinely you could pop an extra minute on there and just keep rolling with it. Like, pretty darn good. Although the flip side then is, you know, if you cut it short, people might play it twice. So then, you know, you get the extra streams or plays or whatever you're looking for on there. I popped it into my Shazam on the old phone here to keep a track of it for later, and I was the eighth person to save it. So we've got some real lost treasure vibes going on here. We are the eighth people to hear it, so I hope you enjoyed it. All right, next up from 2022, Zach Zoya with Soran. This is Strangers in the House. Let's give it a try. Strangers.

Noranda, Quebec, Zach Zoya featuring Soran and Strangers in the House on Thunderbolt Hope and the Lost Treasures. We'd had another song by him about a month ago, Feelings. Of the two of them, I think Feelings was the stronger song. For Strangers in the House, that one does eventually grow on you, or at least it eventually grew on me. As somebody who's, you know, pretty big into reggae and dub music, like I'm also a bassist, so of course I love reggae bass lines and dub bass lines and stuff like that. But they're a lot of fun to play, so that one would be a fun one to groove along to. And it does eventually hit its stride, right? Once it gets into the pocket and everything's going at once, you know, really hits that nice, you know, groove, gets you going. I feel like maybe that one actually could have benefited from 30 fewer seconds, because right at the beginning where it's sort of setting up and you get a weird kind of, like, all of a sudden the guys just sort of, like, it. If they'd... You know, I'll have to try that later. I'll track down the song and see about, you know, if you start just like, you know, half a minute into it when the beat's already started, the groove's already established. I'm thinking in terms of something like the Talking Heads, right? When they open up with the beat goes on and... Oh no, what's the name of that song? I'm a Tumblr, I'm a government man. Born Under Punches, that's it. So that one, it's, you know, kicks right off where you hear David Byrne go, ha! And then the beat just hits right away, right? And they, of course, ride it for a good 4 minutes or so, because that's what post-punk was doing in those days. But on the whole, like on balance, I really enjoyed that song. That's got a good groove, it's got a good approach, it's got a nice vibe. Good work from Zach Zoya. Feelings is the better song of the two, though. All right, one more before we get to some announcements and advertisements here. Last played in 2023. This one's actually 10 years old now, from 2016. It's a Brett Kissel track, She's Desire. SHE apostrophe S Desire. She's Desire here on NBC.

0: Alberta's Brett Kissel from 2016, and She's Desire here on Thunderbolt Hope and the Lost Treasures. The production style of that one, I think it works really well overall, but you do have to sort of be in a mood for it, right? There's a lot going on in there. Broadly speaking, everything works out pretty darn well. Songwriting's great, instrumentation does really well, that banjo player's really giving it. I don't know if you're familiar with the 1987 self-titled Robbie Robertson album. Stay with me for a second, you'll see where I'm going with this. It had Fallen Angel on it, it had Broken Arrow, it had American Roulette, they had Peter Gabriel guest on it, U2 guest on it. Primarily, what I'm talking about here is that he brought in Daniel Lanois, who famously had worked with U2, Peter Gabriel, all manner of artists, to expand the sonic scope of his compositions to make them, you know, bigger overall, if you compare it against previous Robbie Robertson or the band albums. And famously at the time, Elvis Costello meant this derogatorily because, you know, he's a curmudgeon. I love him, but he's kind of grouchy. But I mean it complimentary in this case, where he talked about essentially trying to write the album in widescreen, right? So all of a sudden you're trying to add things at the edges, really create this whole panorama of things going on. I'm waving my hands to indicate widescreen, and I just tapped the microphone stand. Sorry if you heard like a weird springing kind of noise. But yeah, that's what you can hear around the edges of that song, is that widescreen effect where they're adding things like that little guitar slide of, well, you know, going on over in there on the sides to widen the what you're hearing essentially, or what you're focusing on. So it sounds like this much larger beast than it would otherwise. So that said, when would I play it? I do that sometimes, right? I think I talked about this last week where, you know, because I'm somebody who, you know, uses a lot of different songs, listens to all sorts of different genres. Usually if I'm sorting my old iPod there, I'm doing it by category of something I'd be doing, right? So here I am, you know, I'm driving on the highway, or I'm driving in town, or we're having a party, or I'm out on the deck by myself, right? So that's an open question, is where would I use that one? Well, I can think about it during the break, so we're going to get some messages, and we'll be right back after this.
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1: 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James Hope Howard, the librarian from PNLS in Orange, he's on the radio here sometimes.
0: This is one of those times. Hello all across the MBC radio network. Shout out to learning and shout out to literacy per that last PSA. All right, our next song is from 1982, believe it or not. Hasn't been played in a good few years. This is KT Oslin and Do Ya on MBC.

From the album Still Love Me, K.T. Oslin in 1982, and Do Ya here on Thunderbolt Hope and the Lost Treasures. I really like that one. That actually serves as a good counterpoint to what I was talking about earlier with the Brent Kissel song, because that one was very minimalist, especially for the early 1980s, if you know how production styles tended to go that way. Yeah, just very focused, very straightforward, got the bass throughout, got that little harmonica drifting in and out, mostly focusing on the vocals, which are really well done. Really, yeah, really good production values. It's fun also as well. We live in an age now because, you know, you can install FL Studio or GarageBand or any number of different things on your computer and kind of make whatever song you're working on sound like it's from any era you like. So if you wanted to aim for something like that, which I don't think you really hear that style of approach in popular music these days. So that's something if you wanted to play around in that kind of songwriting and production space, there's lots of room for experimentation in there. Also, thinking on it again, I remember I was like, you know, where would we play this Brett Kissel song? I think, and I just was checking the CFL scores. You know those sort of interstitials they do on CFL games where they're going out into commercial break and they sort of just play some kind of mid-tempo country, you know, widescreen kind of sounding deal? Would fit in really well for there. The Bombers are currently up 7-0 in the Banjo Bowl, the rematch from the Labor Day Classic. That must have just happened because when I'd last checked, they were scoreless in the second quarter. Also, for CFL watchers, you're not going to believe this, but the Ottawa Redblacks lost again this week. They'd held it right down to the end against the 7-6 Toronto Argonauts, but lost on a field goal right near the end. So the Redblacks are now 0-12 for the year. I'm starting to think they might not make the postseason. Let's fit one more song into here before our next break. We've got Haida Cree songwriter Christy Lane Sinclair and Heartbeat. Let's give it a whirl. Oh, I like that.

0: Christy, Lane Sinclair from 2023 and Heartbeats on NBC. That was nice. Remember we talked about some post-punk early 80s stuff earlier. That had a lot of vibe to it, particularly in the vocal delivery. We'll be back after these messages.
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1: 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Has enough been done to retain and recruit these professionals? 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
6: 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For the North Central, including LaRonge, Stanley Mission, Sucker River, Hall Lake, and Wayaquin. The Northeast, including Sandy Bay, Pelican Narrows, Creighton, Flin Flon, Deschambo Lake, and Jan Lake. And the Northwest, including Beauval, Buffalo Narrows, Isla Cross, La Loche, Patchinac, Turner Lake, and Dillon. A mix of sun and cloud today with a 30% chance of showers. Winds northwest 20 kilometers an hour, a high of 12. Partly cloudy tonight, a 30% chance of showers early this evening, clearing this evening. Winds northwest 20 kilometers an hour, also becoming light through the evening, a low of plus 4. Tomorrow, sunny. Finally. Sunny skies tomorrow. Winds southwest 20 kilometers an hour, a high of 17. For the far north, including Uranium City, Black Lake, Stony Rapids, Wollaston, Points North, Key Lake, Southend, Reindeer Lake, Kineseo, Co-op Point, Brabant Lake, Cree Lake, and Lac Brochet, Manitoba. A mix of sun and cloud today with a 30% chance of showers, a high of 11. Partly cloudy tonight, becoming cloudy overnight with a 30% chance of showers, a low of plus 4. Then showers tomorrow, winds becoming west 20 kilometers an hour in the morning, a high of 13. For parts south, including Prince Albert, Saskatoon, Regina, Meadow Lake, North Battleford, and Yorkton, a mix of sun and cloud today, a 30% chance of showers near noon, winds northwest 20 kilometers an hour, a high of 12. Partly cloudy tonight, becoming clear this evening, winds northwest 20 kilometers an hour, becoming lighter in the evening, low of plus 1 with a risk of frost. Tomorrow, sunny and a high of 16 degrees. Checking in all around the province and neighboring communities, Stony Rapids, mostly cloudy and 10 degrees, Uranium City 11, Collins Bay 8 degrees, Key Lake the cold spot this hour, light rain and 7 degrees, Buffalo Narrows, Meadow Lake and North Battleford all reporting 11 degrees, 11 as well in Southend, Flin Flon mostly cloudy and 12 degrees, Island Falls and The Paw 10 degrees this hour, Saskatoon mostly cloudy and 11, Regina mostly cloudy and 12, Estevan the hot spot this hour at plus 13 degrees, Yorkton light rain and 10 degrees, 11 degrees in Waskasoo Lake, Prince Albert is cloudy and 11, and here in the gorgeous Lac La Ronge area, it is partly cloudy and 12 degrees. I'm Thunderbolt Hope here with you all across the MBC radio network, 89.9 in La Ronge, 88.1 in Prince Albert, 89.9 in La Loche, and this is hour two of Thunderbolt Hope and the Lost Treasures. All the way through until 4 p.m. when we get the Indigenous Music Countdown with host Jeff Woods, we'll be playing the songs that have gone the longest in our system without being played. So these are songs that haven't been played in a good few years. They're bound to be good, or at least good enough, because our production manager would have added them in. But then over time, you know, things don't get requested, or they just get piled on because we're adding new songs all the time, and they just fall further and further, you know, into the cracks. So we're we're reverse searching. We're finding all the songs that have gone the longest without getting a spin on the radio, and we're giving them a whirl. This next one is all the way back in 2020. Releasing music into the pandemic era was no fun for anybody, so I don't know what this is going to sound like. Let's give it a whirl. Jason Benoit and Two Wrongs here on NBC.

Is in there that are really hard to hear. We were talking before about the production values on something like a Brent Kissel song, or, you know, we just had an ABBA song play, but part of building that soundscape is being able to hear everything that's happening. Like, there's a really solid bass line for the verses that you do sort of have to strain to pick up on. The banjo could be doing more, actually, in that song, but it's kind of buried under all of the production as well. And there's one weird kind of effect going on in the choruses where there's, like, kind of an echo of, like, a shout going on, like, hey! Kind of back in there, which doesn't, I feel like it obfuscates more than it helps, you know? Like, there's just so much happening at once, but if you can't pick out every individual thing that's happening, it just sounds like nothing, right? Like everything and nothing all at once. Anyway, songwriting-wise, perfectly serviceable tune, so mixed results, for me at least. If you loved it, go right ahead. You can play it as much as you like. At any time, if you hear something that you like during these segments and you go, you know, actually, I'd like to hear more of that, we run pick and plays almost every day, so you can give us a shout when we run those. There'll be one tomorrow. There will be one tomorrow ahead of the Sunday Radio Bingo from 5 to 7 p.m., so mark that down, or don't. I mean, we do it every week. Anyway, this next one from 2015, already. Last played in 2023, Billy Currington and Don't It. Let's give it a try here on Thunderbolt Hope and the Lost Treasures.

repetitive background guitar going on in the back of it. That rhythm, I think, helps with the piece, but I feel like song-wise, it's not as strong a song as the one we had played before it. In terms of the composition, in terms of the lyrics, the Jason Benoit one from just before it, to my mind, is the better of the two, or the more interesting of the two, I should say, because we just played, you know, all of Billy Currington's Don't It, and I feel like you and I have both already forgotten most of what that song sounded like, right? Like, all just came and went. So that'll happen. All right. This next one, we'll be able to fit one more in here before some announcements. From Wisconsin, USA, Renditions of the Soul 2016, Kelly Jackson. I don't know who that is, but let's find out after all this time on NBC.

Savannah, Georgia's Billy Currington from 2015, and Don't It here on Thunderbolt Hope and the Lost Treasures. That one's an interesting companion piece to the one we had played just before it because it's better production. Like, you can tell what's going on. They've got that one, what's the nicest way to put this? And I mean this complimentary because I talk about, you know, the annoying banjo all the time and how that's really valuable for getting a song to stick in someone's head. So the sort of pleasantly

0: Kelly Jackson from the Lac de Flambeau Ojibwe Band in North Central Wisconsin, and After All This Time on NBC. That one, it's more, you know, the adult contemporary kind of leaning than the previous two songs, but it also really kind of dunked on them, like in terms of memorability, in terms of being able to remember it. In terms of standing out, the vocal performance, like she's a very strong vocal performer, had a lot of really good trills and variation in the verses and then to the chorus. Production values are perfectly well done. Again, it is something you have to be in the mood for, right? If you're, you know, looking for a good stomping tune or, you know, some real party tunes and that comes on, you're going to be like, you know, what in the Grey's Anatomy is this song? But I think it was really well performed, well produced. Yeah, gold star. Nothing, no notes, as they say. All right, we've got some announcements coming up, and then we'll be right back.
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4: 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Si trust. 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
6: 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I've always-

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1: 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A shot of Thunderbolt. 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
2: 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I'm Thunderbolt Hope here with you across the NBC Radio Network, 89.9 in LaRange, 101.1 in Uranium City, 89.9 in Meadow Lake. We are running Thunderbolt Hope and the Lost Treasures all the way through until the Indigenous Music Countdown at 4 p.m. Our next song is from 2022, Lori LeBlanc and Lucky in Love. Let's give it a try here on NBC.

Lori LeBlanc and Lucky in Love on NBC. That one was an interesting one. Like, a lot more going on in the lyrics than in sort of some of the songs we've played already. Like, it references the Beverly Hillbillies for some reason. Capital L-I-L is a funny way of, you know, differentiating it. Funny in a good way. Like, you know, it stands out, right? So it's memorable. Vocal delivery oddly kind of reminds me of They Might Be Giants, actually, if you're familiar with that act. But all in all, pretty cute little pop country tune. You know, got some good places you could put it. So, yeah. Totally serviceable little tune. I like it. All right. Next up, the title cut from the 2020 album Broken Up. This is Mitchell Tenpenny and Broken Up on NBC.

Mitchell Tenpenny and Broken Up on NBC. Okay, so I'm trying not to be uncharitable, right? But, you know, like the song starts and the vocals kick in, and I go, because like there's this kind of annoying like smudge filter on it. And then they get out, like they break out the drums, like, puh, puh, puh, puh, and I just go, you know, like, oh man. Okay. Well, I mean, it's not unsalvageable, right? The banjo line was fine, right? It doesn't, you know, distinguish itself. I don't like the vocals though. Like the delivery's fine. It's what this kind of weird like Vaseline effect they put on everything that. You know what? Let's move on. Let us never speak of this again. Next is Awaken Aries from 2015, also known as Jesse Aaron. My Mind to You. Let's give it a whirl on NBC.

0: Jesse Aaron Peltier, a Star Blanket First Nations member from Regina, and where was this? My Mind to You here on NBC. I liked it a lot better than that Mitchell 10 venue one, I can tell you that for free. But yeah, a lot of fun choices in there. Some really nice sampling in there with the kind of violin versus the beat going on. A little bit of Toto's Africa in the verses, which is, you know, absolutely fine. That's, if you're going to sample something, you can, or interpolate something, you know, that's, that kind of vibe is really nice. And then to interpret it in that way and have it as, you know, there's an aspirational kind of quality to the song about being able to go anywhere and do anything, and what he really wants is you. That's a really nice sort of sentiment. So yeah, pleasant little hip-hop pop kind of time there. It was good. Let's do some messages and be back with more Lost Treasures after these messages.
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0: All right, we've got a funny little coincidence here with sorting all the songs by last played. We've got two songs next to each other. One's titled Let It Go and one's titled Don't Let Go. So obviously we're going to play them next to each other and let them fight it out amongst themselves. We'll go first with Let It Go. It's from Haida BC Descent Carson Gray 2023. We've had a couple of her songs appear in the longest played sections here. So it's been some good tunes so far. Let's give this one a whirl. Carson Gray and Let It Go on NBC.

Hi to Guy artist Carson Gray and Let It Go here on Thunderbolt Hope and the Lost Treasures. That one was way more low-key than the other ones we've heard from her. And I mean that both in songwriting and in production. Like, there was some really big booming kind of bass in one of the other songs we played by her, but yeah, that was a pleasant little song. Yeah, nice vibe to it, very straightforward, applicable in a lot of situations. You can set it and forget it. A nice tune. So we've had Let It Go, now we'll have Don't Let Go. We're just going to put the two songs together in a box and shake it up till they fight. If you remember the comedian Stephen Wright, he had a joke about how one birthday he got a humidifier and a dehumidifier, so he just put them in the same room and let them sort it out. This one is from Richard Woodman, 2023, Don't Let Go on NBC.

Country Métis singer-songwriter from Lesser Slave Lake, Alberta, Richard Woodman, and Don't Let Go on NBC. I really like that one. There's a lot of really good decisions made throughout that song, the ramping it up throughout. In particular, I want to note, there's the rhythm in the start of the chorus. They do it twice, the dun, dun, dun, and then go into the da, da, da, da, da. But right at the end, they pull out the backing chorus vocals, the na na na na, right at the end. And I think that's important because if you'd built it in right from the start, it would lose its appeal, right? It would get old pretty quickly. Whereas deploying it in the last 20, 30 seconds of the song both emphasizes, we're right near the end, but also is the final piece to building that that build over time. Now, okay, now I said I was going to put the two of them in a box and shake it around. Did I like Let It Go or Don't Let Go better? That one's close, but I think I got to go with Don't Let Go of the two of them. And again, I liked Let It Go. Like, that was a really good song too. But I feel like there's more happening broadly, like more, progression, more things to talk about, more going on through the song. The song changes more. Both, I think, are at about the same lyrically in terms of complexity, in terms of things happening, in terms of delivery. Both are well done. But of those two, I would give it the edge, Richard Woodman and Don't Let Go. I think particularly that one right at the end sold me with the extra choral bits right at the end, the little, hey, cat kind of. Boy, that's an interesting question, though. How did I get myself involved in this? Saw two songs that are kind of diametrically opposed in terms of title and immediately set out to make them fight. But no, they both are really good. I'm glad we listened to both of those. All right, this next one, it's a Post Malone track from 2023. Hasn't been played in a few years. So I don't know this one. Thing about Post Malone is his highs are really high and his lows are really low in songwriting terms, right? Versus something like an AC/DC where you know what you're getting. There's songs that you know better than some other songs, but there's no surprises where you're like, oh, this is different from AC/DC's usual output. But correspondingly to that, there's no like, what on earth is this? Have they lost their fastball? That kind of thing. So let's find out. Post Malone and Morning, the edited version here on NBC.

0: Post Malone from 2023 and Morning here on NBC. It's fine. I mean, it's, you know, replacement level as Post Malone songs go. It's no Sunflower. Let's get that out of the way right now. Remember that one from the Into the Spider-Verse soundtrack? It went, I don't know, zillion platinum and deserved it. It was a really good tune. Versus there's not really a lot happening in that one per se, you know, set it and forget it in terms of the bass. The bass has a good, you know, heft to it, you know, beats all right, but the sun is killing my buzz. That's why they call it morning. Shut up, dude. You know, again, maybe you got to be in the mood for it, but it was all right. All right. We will be right back after these messages.
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0: That's going to just about do it for me. Thanks for hanging out with this little bingo caller while he waxes philosophical about some tunes. All right, we've got a couple of songs here that you actually will know already. As it turns out, now maybe we've just like put this back into the system, but showing as not having been played. So we're going to have Come and Get Your Love by Redbone coming up after this one from Phil Collins, 1984, Against All Odds. It's Against All Odds. Hasn't been played in a few years, so here it is on NBC. Indigenous Music Countdown coming up at 4 p.m.

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2: 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Adam, good to talk to you, my friend. 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
3: You too, Ken.
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6: Tanse, Buzu, Anin. What's up, music fans? And welcome to the Indigenous Music Countdown for the week of September 12th, 2026. I'm your host, Jeff Woods, and it's great to be with you as we begin a new week in exploring today's best new Indigenous music. Over the next 2 hours, we're going to hear 28 songs from the IMC's top 40 lineup. This week, we're excited to introduce you to three new songs. So let's get this week's IMC chart moving along all the way to this week's number one track. Kicking things off this week is Ray Zaragoza, an LA-based singer-songwriter of Akil Udnam descent who challenges traditional expectations placed on women as they get older. Her latest album, Hold That Spirit, explores themes of self-investment, joy, and the female experience. She collaborated exclusively with female artists on the album, aiming to create a communal, emotionally safe space to process a breakup and make honest art about her life. Zaragoza also hopes to provide visibility for Indigenous artists and foster a sense of community through her music. Here is Ray Zaragoza with Unbroken, new this week at number 40, here on the Indigenous Music Countdown.

0: Once again, that was Ray Zaragoza with Unbroken at number 40, right here on the IMC. Up next on the chart, we have Julian Taylor, a multi-award-winning Mohawk Americana folk singer-songwriter who is based in Toronto, Ontario. With a soulful voice and captivating stage presence, Julian's unique blend of blues, roots, and folk music has earned him a growing fan base and critical acclaim, not only in Canada, but also in Europe and the U.S. He's earned 5 Juno Award nominations, along with 8 Canadian Folk Music Awards for Solo Artist and English Songwriter of the Year, 5 Native American Music Award nominations, plus a nomination for Canada's most prestigious music accolade, the Polaris Music Prize. Here is Julian Taylor with Drive, new at number 39 this week, here on the Indigenous Music Countdown.
1: Welcome to the weird, how the hell did we get here? Seems like all decency's disappeared.

the number 39 spot this week. That's Julian Taylor with Drive here on the IMC. Our next new track is by Lisa Marina Ponce, an Ojibwe singer-songwriter who hails from Atikamekw-Sheng and Anishinaabek in Ontario. Her music takes influence from assortment of genres such as prime country, 90s grunge, R&B, and the blues, while also finding inspiration in artists like Aaliyah, No Reservations, Jeff and Dolores Neponce. Here is Lisa Marie Neponce with Pow Wow Princess, new at number 38 this week, here on the Indigenous Music Countdown.

Once again, that was Lisa Marina Ponce with Powwow Princess at the number 38 spot this week here on the IMC. Next up on the chart, we have country artist Genevieve Fisher. She was born and raised in London, Ontario, and carries Ojibwe Chippewa of the Thames roots. Genevieve has had the opportunity to perform at some of the biggest music festivals in Canada, including Boots and Hearts, Havelock Jamboree, Lucknow Music in the Fields, Manitoulin Country Fest, Trackside, and Indigenous Day Live. Here is Genevieve Fisher with Exit Signs, moving up to number 37 this week, here on the Indigenous Music Countdown.

0: Once again, at number 37, that's Genevieve Fisher with Exit Signs here on the IMC. 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
0: 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Once again, I'm your host, Jeff Woods, journeying with you through the IMC's Top 40 chart. The IMC crew would like to give a big shout-out to everyone listening on Daybreak Star Radio Network in Seattle, Washington, NBC Radio in LaRonge, Saskatchewan, and 92.9 The Torch in Lac des Flambeaux, Wisconsin. Formed in Albuquerque, New Mexico, First Floor Highway blends sun-soaked rock and roll with an Indigenous perspective, creating songs rooted in honest storytelling, melody, and modern Indigenous identity. Led by songwriter and guitarist Jordan James, the band recently released their debut full-length album, Under the Sun, featuring the single Grand Entry. The group has received recognition from outlets including Indian Country Today, Native Sun News Today, and music blog Tinnitus for their blend of heartfelt songwriting and rock and roll energy. Moving up to number 36 this week, it's First Floor Highway with Grand Entry here on the Indigenous Music Countdown.

Once again, that was First Floor Highway with Grand Entry at number 36 this week here on the IMC. Next up on the chart, we have William Prince, a Juno Award-winning Canadian folk country artist who hails from Peguis First Nation. From performances at Newport Folk Festival to sold-out shows at prestigious theaters such as Massey Hall and tours with The War and Treaty, Yola, and more. William has made significant appearances on historic stages. Most recently, Prince opened up for Blue Rodeo in Toronto. Here is William Prince featuring Nathaniel Ratliff with Change, moving up to number 35 here on the Indigenous Music Countdown.

Once again, that was William Prince featuring Nathaniel Ratliff with Change at the number 35 spot here on the IMC. Up next, we have Tammy Ray, a soulful Cree singer-songwriter, author, educator, and theater actress who hails from Whitefish Lake, First Nation, Alberta. Her journey has taken her from the heart of Treaty 8 to the bright lights of New York City, where she performed off-Broadway in Bear Grease, the musical, part of what Global News described as an Indigenous-led production making waves in New York. Here is Tammy Ray with Stay, climbing up to number 34 this week, here on the Indigenous Music Countdown.

0: This pain in my chest doesn't hurt any less, knowing I shouldn't stay.
1: That was Tammy Ray with Stay at the number 34 spot this week here on the IMC. The Hello Crows are a dynamic indigenous songwriting collective hailing from their Wabanaki homeland in New Brunswick. The Hello Crows united after they were awarded Song of the Year for Come Back to Me and were nominated for Breakthrough Artist at the 2025 New Brunswick Music Awards. Earlier this year, the Hello Crows were chosen to serve at the Artist Ambassadors for the Gore Downey and Chani Wenjack Fund, where they stand in support of truth, healing, and the ongoing journey towards reconciliation. Here is the Hello Crows with Pull Me Away, moving up three spots to number 33 this week, here on the Indigenous Music Countdown.

0: Once again, at number 33, that was the Hello Crows with Pull Me Away, right here on the IMC. Up next, we have Matt Mack, an award-winning blind Anishinaabe hip-hop artist and producer. Rooted in the ways stories, memories, and experiences are carried between people, Matt Mack shares his third studio album, Smoke Signals. Released on September 11th, this project explores the connection between the sounds, communities, and lived experiences that shaped his journey from Garden Hill First Nation to Winnipeg and beyond. Lead single I Remember When looks back at Matt Mack and Question ATL's lives before their music careers and the early influences that eventually became part of their work together. Here is Matt Mack featuring Question ATL with I Remember When, moving up to number 32 here on the Indigenous Music Countdown.
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0: Welcome back to the Indigenous Music Countdown for the week of September 12th, 2026. 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Let's keep the music going. Métis country singer-songwriter Daryl Anderson is from Big River, Saskatchewan, now based in Saskatoon. With soulful, raw vocals and heartfelt storytelling, he's quickly become a rising star in the Canadian country music scene. Known for crowd-favorite singles like Shots at the Bar and Radio Save My Soul, Daryl brings audiences together through feel-good, soulful performances that celebrate connection, passion, and authenticity. Here is Daryl Anderson featuring Fallon Baptiste with Watching the Sunrise, moving up to number 31 this week here on the Indigenous Music Countdown.

At the number 31 spot this week, that's Daryl Anderson featuring Fallon Baptiste with Watching the Sunrise here on the IMC. Our next track is by Benassi, an Ojibwe Métis musician, artist, and entrepreneur deeply driven by and rooted in his culture. Benassi was born and raised in Treaty 1 territory and currently lives in Lake Wundan territory, BC. In the realm of music, Benassi's captivating style blends pop, R&B, and hip-hop, creating a unique sound that resonates with listeners worldwide. Here is Benassi with Courage, moving up to number 26 this week, here on the Indigenous Music Countdown.

at the number 26 spot this week. That was Benassi with Courage here on the IMC. Midnight Sparrows are a Vancouver-based hard rock band led by Métis Cree Dene artist Blair Bellerose. Midnight Sparrows' debut album, Rock and Roll City, was nominated for a Native American Music Award, as was their second studio album, Born in the City, both receiving radio play across North America and beyond. Their newest album, Arrows, Arrows, Arrows, was released on May 26th of this year. Produced and written by band founder and lead Blair Bellerose, and engineered and mixed by Juno and Western Canadian Music Award winner Sheldon Zarco, the much-anticipated rock album features 10 unforgettable tracks. Here is Midnight Sparrows with The Good Times, making the jump to number 25 here on the Indigenous Music Countdown.

number 25 this week, that was the Midnight Sparrows with The Good Times here on the IMC. Up next, we have Shub, a Mohawk artist, producer, and composer from Six Nations of the Grand River and the pioneer behind the powwow step genre. Coming up on the 19th, Shub will be kicking off his electric powwow tour alongside Handsome Tiger. They'll be making several stops across BC and Ontario from then going until December 5th. So check out his website to see if they'll be heading near you. Here is Shub featuring Sebastian Gaskin with I Know, climbing up four spots to number 23 here on the Indigenous Music Countdown.

at number 23 this week. That was Shub featuring Sebastian Gaskin with I Know here on the IMC. Our next artist is Jace Martin, a Mohawk artist who hails from Six Nations of the Grand River, who has been performing professionally since he was only 11 years old under mentorship from Canada's Queen of Jazz, Salome Bay. Moving up to number 21 this week, it's Jace Martin with Sunrise here on the Indigenous Music Council.

0: Once again, that was Jace Martin with Sunrise at the number 21 spot this week here on the IMC. 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
0: What's up, music fans? Welcome back. I'm your host, Jeff Woods, and you're tuned in to the Indigenous Music Countdown for the week of September 12th, 2026. 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Mercedes Brown is a 15-year-old rock artist from Red Deer, Alberta. Mercedes is Wet'suwet'en and Tsimshian from her father's side, and she's connecting with her culture and language by incorporating that into song. She's been on fire lately, scoring a number of interviews, including with APTN and Windspeaker. And back on July 15th, she kicked off her summer tour by opening for familiar names Love and CB. Here is Mercedes Brown with Playing With Fire, jumping up five spots to number 20 this week, here on the Indigenous Music Countdown.

understanding the purpose that found her. Rooted in May's Anishinaabe identity and lived experience, her sound is driven by 90s grunge guitars and fearless rock vocals. Here is Thea May with Head Transplant at the number 19 spot this week here on the Indigenous Music Countdown.

That was Thea May with Head Transplant at number 19 this week here on the IMC. Next up, we have Dallas Alexander, a Métis country-inspired singer-songwriter, a Canadian military veteran. He was raised on Fishing Lake Métis Settlement. His backwoods Canadian Métis upbringing shine through in the stories that he tells through his music. Inspired by the country music greats such as Waylon Jennings, Johnny Cash, and Jamie Johnson, Dallas also finds strong influence in modern artists such as Cody Jinks and the Turnpike Troubadours. Here is Dallas Alexander with Small Town Livin', climbing up from number 19 to number 15 here on the Indigenous Music Countdown.

Once again, that was Dallas Alexander with Small Town Living at the number 15 spot here on the IMC. Up next, we have Obsidian James, an Afro-Indigenous singer, songwriter, and guitarist from Harlem, New York, now based in Minneapolis, whose music blends R&B, neo-soul, jazz, blues, and hip-hop. His debut live album titled Impact released back on June 27th, and Impact captures the power of music used to connect, reflect, and inspire. Here is Obsidian James with Summer Still, moving up two spots to number 11 here on the Indigenous Music Countdown. See,

Once again, at number 11, that was Obsidian James with Summer Still here on the IMC. Pop R&B singer-songwriter Tia Wood carries roots from Saddle Lake Cree Nation and made the bold decision to move from the res to L.A. to make her musical dreams come true. Growing up in a home rich with both music and culture, Tia began singing as early as she could talk, taking inspiration from her nurturing family and her dual Plains Cree and Coast Salish heritage. She continues to proudly share the songs and dances of her people. Here is Tia Wood with Stimulated at the number 10 spot this week here on the Indigenous Music Countdown.

0: at number 10 this week. That's Tia Wood with Stimulated right here on the IMC. 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
0: 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I'm your host, Jeff Woods, and welcome back. A reminder to visit our website to view the chart and to watch our featured music videos from artists on the chart that include Jessa Sky, Cadence, Tia Wood, and Shub. Up next, we have Lancelot Knight, a Plains Cree singer-songwriter, actor, activist, and creator from Saskatoon, Saskatchewan. He is known for his powerful voice and masterful guitar work. His performances blend music and storytelling, ranging from soulful ballads to high-energy anthems. Here is Lancelot Knight with Big Fish, climbing up to number 9 this week, here on the Indigenous Music Countdown.

Once again, at the number 9 spot this week, that was Lancelot Knight with Big Fish here on the IMC. Next up on the chart, we have Big Tones, a Cree Saulteaux recording artist based in Saskatoon, Saskatchewan. He has heavy ancestral ties to Treaty 4 territory, coming from Pasqua First Nation 79. Big Tones is building on the momentum which has grown around his artistry and music over the last year. His single Don't Cry reached number 1 here on the IMC. Shine peaked at number 6 on the CBC Top 20 and also won Song of the Year at the Saskatchewan Indigenous Music Association Awards. Here is Big Tones with Things Get Easier at the number 8 spot this week here on the Indigenous Music Countdown.

Once again, at number 8 this week, it's Big Tones with Things Get Easier here on the IMC. Western Medicine Show is an alt-country folk group with Cree roots who hail from Saskatchewan. Their debut album was produced by Ryan Anderson, and throughout it you will hear two guitars and vocals from Shannon Elizabeth, Stevie Brown, and Ray Elliott. In some other songs, they are also joined by their friends Laurel Sapp and Aiden Armstrong, as well as Luke Goetz on pedal steel and Winham Thiessen on cello, creating an alt-country collaboration with some of Saskatoon's finest players. This is Postcards from Missoula by Western Medicine Show, climbing up to number 7 here on the Indigenous Music Countdown.

Once again, at number 7, that was Western Medicine Show with Postcards from Missoula here on the IMC. Next up, we've got Coyote, an alt-rock folk band emerging from Canada's independent music scene. This band is rooted in the creative visions of two Indigenous members, vocalist and songwriter Wade LaValle, and bassist and songwriter Donovan Logan, who carry Cree and Métis roots. The lineup is completed by lead guitarist Heron Joshi and drummer Dex Big Yalowski, whose combined musicianship brings depth and energy to the band's sound. Here is Coyote with Big Brother at the number 6 spot this week, here on the Indigenous Music Countdown.

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1: Once again, that was Coyote with Big Brother at the number 6 spot here on the IMC. Next up, we have Jessa Sky, a Métis Cree singer-songwriter from Treaty 6 territory, whose soulful blend of pop, R&B, and indigenous roots reflect healing and resilience. 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She has paired up with Cree hip-hop artist Cadence, known for her powerful lyrics, raw vocals, and commitment to culture. She's built a strong presence in the Western Canadian music scene, bringing storytelling to life through hip-hop and R&B. At the number 5 spot this week, it's Jessa Sky and Cadence with Beaded Earrings here on the Indigenous Music Countdown.

0: Once again, at number 5, that was Jessa Skye and Cadence with Beaded Earrings here on the IMC. I'm your host, Jeff Woods, and you're tuned in to all the hits on the Indigenous Music Countdown for the week of September 12th, 2026. Stay with us. 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
0: Welcome back to your soundtrack of today's best Indigenous music. I'm your host, Jeff Woods, and you're tuned in to the Indigenous Music Countdown, which can be heard on radio stations across Turtle Island, such as Sonics Inc., CKRZ 100.3 FM, Oshwekan, Ontario, and CHNR 91.1 FM, Heightsuck Nation Radio, and Bella Coola, BC. We're getting real close to this week's number one track. Up next on the chart, we have Logan Statz, a multi-award-winning artist who hails from Six Nations of the Grand River, Ontario. For Stats, music is a healing salve, contemplatively composed and offered to those in need of comfort. A voice of peace for his community, this proud Mohawk country and folk songwriter has fought for his people and for his own peace of mind. Here is Logan Stats with Rainwater and Whiskey at the number 4 spot this week here on the Indigenous Music Countdown. He's been a-

0: crash.
1: Once again, at number four, that's Logan Statz with Rainwater and Whiskey here on the IMC. Next up, we have Nikki Kennedy, an award-winning Pacifica singer-songwriter and musician born and raised in New Zealand, now based in Canada. Revolution marks the beginning of a new artistic chapter for singer-songwriter Nikki as the first single off her forthcoming album, The Space in Between. Built on a foundation of layered vocals and organic instrumentation, she returns with a sonic direction shaped by culture and intention to deliver a timely message of collective hope. Here is Nikki Kennedy with Revolution at the number three spot this week, here on the Indigenous Music Countdown.

Once again, at number three this week, it's Nikki Kennedy with Revolution here on the IMC. Next up on the chart, we have the Bloodshots, an indigenous-led four-piece rock band from Manitoba. No strangers to the big show, they have played some of the biggest stages in Winnipeg, from Club Region to Event Center to the Centennial Concert Hall to the Burton Cummings Theater, with the likes of rock heavyweights such as Buck Cherry, Danko Jones, 3 Days Grace, Monster Truck, Steel Panther, and Slash, and more. Here is the Bloodshots with Getting Around, holding down that number two spot this week here on the Indigenous Music Countdown.

0: Once again, at number two this week, that's the Bloodshots with Getting Around, right here on the IMC. All right, music fans, we've reached the point of the IMC to announce the number one song for September 12th, 2026. A big congratulations goes out to Doc Native. Doc Native is a multi-award-winning Seminole rapper, producer, songwriter from Hollywood, Florida. In 2021, Doc Native and Spencer Battius released the single Dream along with a music video. On November 4th of 2021, Dream was awarded Best Music Video from the American Indian Film Institute during the 46th annual American Indian Film Festival. That same month, Doc and Spencer headlined the NBA Clippers halftime show at the iconic Staples Center in Los Angeles. In 2022, at the 20th annual Native American Music Awards, Doc and Battius were awarded Best Live Performance Video for The Storm Live from Home. At our number one spot this week, it's Doc Native with Locked In here on the Indigenous Music Countdown.
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0: Once again, our number one song for this week was Doc Native with Locked In. A big congratulations again, bro. From Turtle Island and beyond, that concludes this edition of the Indigenous Music Countdown for the week of September 12th, 2026. We've explored 28 different songs, including the entire top 10. 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
5: 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Prime Minister Mark Carney.